Igor Stravinsky wrote that music first for a ballet in 1920. It became so popular, he came up with a suite for orchestra and then arranged a version of that suite for cello and piano, another for violin and piano, and that was a nice arrangement we just heard for wind quintet. The group Windsync played the fourth movement, the minuet, from Stravinsky's Pulcinella. We've got more from Windsync later this hour on Performance Today. From APM, American Public Media, this is Performance Today. I'm Valerie Kaler. Glad to have you along for today's musical adventures and discoveries. Here is a transcription that really makes sense to me. A transcription is when a piece written for a particular instrument or ensemble gets rewritten for another instrument or ensemble. So, for example, a piece that a composer wrote for orchestra might be transcribed for solo piano. In this case, we're about to hear a transcription of a piece that composer Nadia Boulanger wrote for pipe organ. And what is a pipe organ, really? It's a collection of thousands of pipes, each of which is really an individual wind instrument. So a pipe organ is like a massive wind ensemble triggered by a keyboard. So here is that organ piece by Nadia Boulanger, transcribed for wind quintet, effectively going from one kind of wind ensemble to another. The group Windsync in concert in Clemson, South Carolina.

French composer Nadia Boulanger wrote that piece for pipe organ in 1911. Carl Lemoore made that transcription for wind quintet. We heard the group Windsync in Clemson, South Carolina, a concert they gave as part of the Lillian and Robert Utzi Chamber Music Series. Here's another Windsync performance from that same concert, a gorgeous andante from a serenade for wind ensemble by Mozart. The original version was for a double quintet, pairs of flutes, oboes, clarinets, bassoons, and horns. Mordecai Rechtman made this slimmed-down version for a single quintet, played here by Windsync.

0: The Andante from A Wind Serenade by Mozart, arranged for 5 players instead of the original 10. We heard the quintet known as Windsync in that performance from the Lillian and Robert Utzi Chamber Music Series in Clemson, South Carolina. A wind quintet, like Windsync, is flute, oboe, clarinet, bassoon, and horn. So what is a clarinet quintet? Well, in a moment, we will leave the winds and take the cannoli. The clarinet. We'll take the clarinet. Clarinet and strings, up next on APM's Performance Today.
1: 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Guest vocalists Kapathia Jenkins and Ryan Shaw join the orchestra for an evening of music by Aretha Franklin, Stevie Wonder, Whitney Houston, and others. The Voices That Changed Music, August 8th at Blossom. 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
0: Whoopi Goldberg was not born with the name Whoopi Goldberg. She was born Karen Johnson. Name changes are so common in the world of entertainment and the arts. Marilyn Monroe, Norma Jean Baker. Kirk Douglas was born as Isser Danielovich. Cher was born as Sherilyn Sarkeesian. Elton John was Reginald Dwight. Same is true for the composer whose music we're about to hear, a German gentleman called Giacomo Meyerbeer. He was born in 1791 as Jakob Beer. As a teenager, he wanted to honor his mother in his name. Her middle name was Meyer, so he changed his last name from Beer to Meyerbeer. A few years later, when Jakob was a student in Italy, he liked the Italian version of his name better, so he changed Jakob to Giacomo. Jakob Beer, Giacomo Meyerbeer. Here's a piece he wrote in 1813, his clarinet quintet. The Atlanta Chamber Players gave this concert in their hometown, the Clarinet Quintet by Jakob Beer, a.k.a. Giacomo Meyerbeer.

Composer Giacomo Meyerbeer wrote that in 1813, his clarinet quintet. Laura Arden played the clarinet, joined by her string-playing friends, Helen Hwayakim, Ken Wagner, Catherine Lynn, and Brad Ritchie. They're all members of the Atlanta Chamber Players. They gave that concert in their hometown of Atlanta. That piece we just heard has been around since 1813. You'd think that with a composition more than 200 years old, it would be clear by now what exactly it is. It was published originally as a piece in two movements, but then in the 1980s, a German clarinetist claimed to have found a lost middle movement for the piece. Now there are different versions floating around. Not every music scholar agrees that that rediscovered middle movement belongs there at all. So what we heard is one version of a piece that has no definitive original manuscript as a final arbiter. The Clarinet Quintet, written in 1813 by Giacomo Meyerbeer. In a moment, one musician sets down the clarinet and picks up the baton. You're listening to Performance Today from APM. If you listen to our show now and again, you might know that we love creating opportunities for talented young musicians. We have an annual program for young artists in residence, and I love seeing other organizations doing similar things. The Detroit Symphony has a global reputation as a fine, fine orchestra, and since 1926, they've had a relationship with Interlochen, the Arts and Music School and Summer Academy in northern Michigan. Most every summer, the Detroit Symphony goes to Interlochen. They play concerts, of course, and they do master classes for the young musicians. And now, no surprise, 21 members of the Detroit Symphony are former students at Interlochen. Let's hear from the Detroit Symphony's residency in Interlochen, Michigan. Conductor Yadar Binyamini leading the Detroit Symphony in Don Juan by Richard Strauss.

Don Juan by Richard Strauss. Conductor Yatar Binyamini with the Detroit Symphony during their 2024 summer residency at the Arts Institute in Interlochen, Michigan. If you ever see Binyamini lead a concert, you might notice that most of the time there's no music stand in front of him. Binyamini likes to conduct without a score, meaning from memory. He does this because he prefers to keep eye contact with members of the orchestra instead of looking down at the music. Italian conductor Yatar Binyamini, currently music director of the Detroit Symphony Orchestra. The DSO has had a strong relationship with Interlochen for a century now, going back to 1926. They have an orchestral residency, playing concerts and giving master classes. And the pipeline from Interlochen to the DSO is healthy. 20-plus current members of the Detroit Symphony are former Interlochen students. We love to see this mentorship of talented young players. And performance today is doing its part as well with our yearly Young Artists in Residence program. A handful of students from music schools and conservatories across the United States come to St. Paul for a week of conversation, performances, school visits, and more. Check out the Young Artists section of the PT page at Your Classical. And be sure to spend some time with the absolutely gorgeous music videos they've done with us. Enjoy all the classical goodies on the PT page at yourclassical.org. 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
2: Near the end of 1903, English composer Edward Elgar and his family wanted to escape the cold, rainy, dreary English winter. They took a vacation on the Italian Riviera. When they came home, Elgar wrote a 20-minute piece for orchestra inspired by that trip. It included this section, which he called Canto Popolare, the popular song. It was so convincing that quite a few listeners have wondered if he's quoting a real Italian folk song. But this is all Elgar. From APM, American Public Media, this is Performance Today. I'm Valerie Kaler. Edward Elgar's musical travelogue is on the way from the annual Elgar Festival in England, later in this hour of PT.
3: This is the Composer's Datebook for July 20th. I'm John Burge. Today, a tip of the hat to a much beleaguered and frequently unacknowledged species, the piano teacher. Do you, for example, remember the name of your first piano teacher? In the case of Duke Ellington, it was not a name one could easily forget. She was Mrs. Clinkscales, and Ellington always gave her credit for her persistence. Because of my enthusiasm for playing ball and racing through the street, recalled Ellington, I missed more lessons than I took. When she had her piano recital with all her pupils, I was the only one who couldn't play his part, so Mrs. Clinkscales had to play the treble, and I just played the umpy-dump bottom. The avant-garde American composer Morton Feldman immortalized the name of his piano teacher in an elegiac chamber piece entitled Madame Press Died Last Week at 90. This music was premiered in France on today's date in 1970. Madame Morina Press had taught the children of the Tsar and knew the Russian composer Alexander Scriabin. She started teaching Morton Feldman when he was 12, and his tribute to her is scored for 12 instruments, with the piano conspicuous by its absence. Composer's Datebook is produced by APM, American Public Media, in conjunction with the American Composers Forum, reminding you that all music was once new.

Here's the English Symphony Orchestra playing a piece by composer Paul Patterson. It's called Allusions, and that's allusions beginning with an A. Keep an ear out for the familiar tune Patterson is alluding to.

Allusions by composer Paul Patterson. Lots of references there to Mozart's Overture to the Marriage of Figaro. Harriet McKenzie and Philippa Moe played solo violins. Conductor Kenneth Woods led the English String Orchestra in that performance. From APM, American Public Media, this is Performance Today. I'm Valerie Kaler, grateful to have this place where you and I can share music and ideas. Thanks for joining me today. Concert highlights on the way this hour from a couple of notable festivals. We'll hear from the annual Elgar Festival in Worcester, England, and from the Spoleto Festival USA in Charleston, South Carolina. Right now, though, some music by a fascinating guy, Paquito de Rivera. He is a great jazz clarinetist. Born in Havana in 1948, he defected from Castro's Cuba in 1981 and has lived here in the U.S. ever since. Paquito played for years as a member of Dizzy Gillespie's big band. And when he was growing up in Havana, he was also a student of classical music. So he can improvise all night around anything you throw at him. And he can also be an inventive and meticulous composer, writing down every single note. Let's hear something he committed to the page that highlights his fusion of styles. It's a series of dances, each one paying tribute to a different composer. Three pieces for clarinet and piano by Paquito de Rivera, from a concert during Chamberfest, Cleveland.

Cuban composer and clarinetist Paquito de Rivera, so grateful for the shoulders he's standing on, musically speaking. He wrote that piece in the early 1990s, with each movement being a dance, paying homage to a different composer. There was a contradance for Cuban composer Ernesto Lecuona, a habanera for French composer Maurice Ravel, and closing out the set, a Venezuelan waltz for Venezuelan composer Antonio Lauro. Three pieces for clarinet and piano by Paquito de Rivera. Franklin Cohen played the clarinet, Amy Yang on piano, and Jamie Haddad added some nice percussion to the mix. That concert was part of the annual Chamberfest Cleveland at the Cleveland Institute of Music in Ohio. In a moment, musical cities of air.

You're listening to Performance Today from APM. Cellist and composer Paul Wianco says this piece is pure, positive escapism. During the height of the pandemic, when all concerts were canceled, Paul Wianco and his friends found themselves with lots of musical ideas and nowhere to put them. So when he wrote this for one of his best musical friends, flutist Tara Helen O'Connor, Wianco says he channeled his feelings of love and fantasy and the joy of being together at a time where they really couldn't do that. Wianco finished the piece, but concerts were still on hold, so it sat for a while until musicians could safely gather again. And this performance we're about to hear for Wianco was special. It was his first time playing the piece as well. Coming together in love and joy with friends at the Spoleto Festival USA in Charleston, South Carolina. Tara Helen O'Connor playing flute, Alexi Kenny and Livia Son on violins, Ayane Kozasa plays viola, and Paul Wianco, the composer himself, playing the cello. This is called Cities of Air by Paul Wianco.

0: Composer and cellist Paul Wianco says for him, the heart of that piece includes feelings of love, fantasy, and pure escapism. Cities of Air by Paul Wianco. He played the cello, Tara Helen O'Connor played flute, Alexi Kenny and Livia Somme played two violins, and Ayane Kozasa was the violist. We heard Cities of Air from a concert in the city of Charleston, South Carolina. That was part of the Spoleto Festival USA. Our broadcast of that performance was made possible by Bank of America, the ETV Endowment of South Carolina, and the John Covington and Robert Lukey Fund for the Performing Arts. I would love to hear what you thought of that piece by Paul Wianco, Cities of Air. 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In a moment, the English Symphony Orchestra heads south. 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
1: 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The story of Remy the Rat's dream to become a restaurant chef unfolds on the big screen in Mandel Concert Hall as the orchestra performs the film score live to picture. Disney and Pixar's Ratatouille in Concert, February 19th and 21st at Severance Music Center. 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
0: Maybe if there'd been online reviews back in the early 1900s, composer Edward Elgar and his family would have found the perfect resort for their Italian vacation the first time. Elgar and company started their holiday at a place that Elgar said was, quote, lovely but too cockney for him. He wanted something more Italian. I'm not even sure what that means for an Italian resort town to be too cockney, but that's what Elgar said. The family moved further south to the village of Alassio, and there they found the atmosphere to be relaxing and awe-inspiring. Wonderful Italian food and wine. They went for hikes every day along the coast, and later Edward Elgar wrote this piece as a musical picture of that beautiful place. This is called In the South, or Alassio, by Edward Elgar. This concert was during the annual Elgar Festival in Worcester, England. Kenneth Woods conducting the English Symphony Orchestra.

English composer Edward Elgar took a trip with his family to the Italian Riviera in the early 1900s. He indulged in the wonderful Italian food and wine. They went for hikes every day along the coast. And when the vacation ended, he returned home to London with plenty of happy memories and the inspiration for the piece we just heard, an overture called In the South, or Alassio. We heard it from a concert during the Elgar Festival in Worcester, England. Conductor Kenneth Woods led the English Symphony Orchestra. Our broadcast of that performance was made possible by Arts Council England. The Elgar Festival is an annual celebration at the beginning of June near Elgar's birthday. It's held in the city of Worcester, where Elgar lived and worked for much of his life. The festival is full of music and conversations about the composer and his continued impact. And the English Symphony Orchestra is always a highlight of the festivities. The Elgar Festival in Worcester, England. You can hear that concert highlight again on the PT page, where our shows are archived online for 30 days after broadcast as streaming audio. Enjoy all the musical goodies on the PT page at yourclassical.org. 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
2: Hello, I'm Anna Burr, and welcome to Night Music here on WCLV, the program designed to help you melt away the day with exquisite classical music. This evening I've got one work for you, and it's the first act of Sergei Prokofiev's Romeo and Juliet from 1936. Lauren Mazel leads the Cleveland Orchestra,

0: The first of four acts of Sergei Prokofiev's Romeo and Juliet from 1936. Lauren Mizell led the Cleveland Orchestra. I'm Anna Burr. Thank you so much for joining me here for Night Music on WCLV. I hope you'll stay tuned for more wonderful music to come.
1: 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Rabbit Run Theater in Madison presents Cole Porter's Tony Award-winning musical, Kiss Me, Kate, centering on the on-and-off relationship between the leading man and former wife. It runs July 17th through August 8th. After a two-year hiatus, the Baldwin Wallace Men's Chorus Summer Sing Festival returns. 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
1: Lots of worthwhile things I have for you to hear. I'm Peter Vandegraaff, some Mozart right now. Music by a Mozart friend from his childhood. And a few Shakespearean-inspired compositions as well. I invite you to stay tuned. Late in life, Mozart became completely enamored with the clarinet, and that's in part because of his friend Anton Stadler, who was one of the great early clarinetists, the instrument in its infancy in Mozart's time. And we have a bit of music Mozart wrote for a few clarinets, first of all, and then a very early work that he wrote in his childhood. Let's begin, though, with this Adagio, which is a very slow tempo marking. Adagio in B-flat for clarinets by Mozart, performed by members of Chicago Symphony Winds.

standalone work from the pen of Wolfgang Amadeus Mozart, the Adagio in B-flat, performed by a few members of the Chicago Symphony performing on the clarinets. Mozart, just a child when he wrote this piece, traveling around Europe as a protege, a young virtuoso. It's a violin sonata in B-flat, Mozart's Kirchhoff number 10. Alina Ibragimova is the violinist. Cedric Tibergian is pianist.

0: Even as a child, Mozart was a virtuoso on both violin and keyboard. Both the instruments used there in that early violin sonata in B-flat by Mozart, Kirchel number 10. Alina Ibrahimova, violin, Cedric Tibergian, piano.
1: 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Rabbit Run Theater in Madison presents Cole Porter's Tony Award-winning musical, Kiss Me, Kate, centering on the on-and-off relationship between the leading man and former wife. It runs July 17th through August 8th. After a two-year hiatus, the Baldwin-Wallace Men's Chorus Summer Sing Festival returns. This cherished tradition features familiar tenor bass tunes alongside some new repertoire. Featuring conductors from Baldwin-Wallace, Cleveland State, Oberlin, Ohio University, and beyond, this will be a wonderful evening of making music for music's sake. It's at Baldwin-Wallace's Kulas Hall on Tuesday, August 11th. To find out more about these events and others, visit WCLV's online arts calendar at wclv.org.
0: As Mozart was traveling around, he was in London, and he became friends with a very young man, his same age, named Thomas Linley Jr., who was a very fine violinist. Very tragically, Thomas Linley Jr. died at the age of just 22. He drowned in a boating accident. He wrote the Ode on the Witches and Fairies of Shakespeare. And here is the overture to that work by Thomas Linley Jr.

musicians of the globe performing the overture to the Ode on the Witches and Fairies of Shakespeare by a Mozart friend and contemporary, Thomas Linley Jr. Here's music written for Shakespeare's Henry VIII, some dances from the incidental music by Edward Gurman, Adrian Leapers, the conductor.

Czech Radio Symphony of Bratislava and Adrian Lieper conducting three dances from the music for Shakespeare's Henry VIII by English composer Edward German. Here is a concert overture inspired by Shakespeare's Antony and Cleopatra. It's by Mario Castelnuovo Tedesco. Andrew Penny conducts the West Australian Symphony.

Andrew Penny conducted there the West Australian Symphony and one of a number of concert overtures inspired by Shakespearean plays by the Italian-born, later Los Angeles-based, he wrote a number of film scores while in Los Angeles, Mario Castelnuovo Tedesco. And that was the overture Antony and Cleopatra. This also Shakespearean inspired, in fact, it's a setting of Shakespearean text, The Fairy Lullaby by Amy Beach.

0: That is the third of the three Shakespeare songs, setting of Shakespearean texts by Amy Marcy Cheney Beach, The Fairy Lullaby. Soprano Laurelyn Kolb and pianist Don McMahon.
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0: This is some music by the elder sister of Felix Mendelssohn, Fanny Mendelssohn, In der stillen Mitternacht, in the still midnight. Sontraut Speidel is the pianist.

Zontraut Speidel playing In the Quiet Midnight by Fanny Mendelssohn. This is Peter Van de Graaff with an interesting work, an interesting combination of instruments, oboe, horn, and piano trio by Karl Reinecke, late 19th century composer, conductor. He conducted the Leipzig Gewandhaus Orchestra for decades and a noted teacher as well. Stephen Taylor, David Jolly, and Sarah Rothenberg performed this trio by Karl Reinecke.

0: Stephen Taylor, oboe, David Jolly, horn, Sarah Rothenberg, piano, and the trio by Carl Reinecke.
1: This is the Composer's Datebook for July 21st. I'm John Burge. In London, on today's date in 1938, the Ballet Russe of Monte Carlo presented a brand new work by the German composer Paul Hindemith, based on the life of St. Francis of Assisi, entitled Nobilissima Visione. The idea may have been suggested by Hindemith's wife, who had recently converted to Catholicism. The Hindemiths had visited the Church of Santa Croce in Florence and were deeply impressed by its frescoes, depicting scenes from the life of St. Francis. Hindemith originally intended to incorporate melodies by the 14th century French composer Machaut into his ballet, but ended up writing original themes in an archaic style. As a staged ballet or as a concert suite, Nobilissima Visione proved to be one of Hindemith's most popular works. "My ballet is not an eye-catcher in the old style," wrote Hindemith. "It is not exactly full of sparkling wit, but all the same, it makes a fine impression, with all the trappings of success that a composer greedy for recognition could wish. Even the earth-shaking impresario Saul Hurock was so impressed that he pressed me to his smart businessman's heart and is insisting on my conducting the piece myself in New York and surrounding villages." Composer's Datebook is produced by APM, American Public Media, in conjunction with the American Composers Forum, reminding you that all music was once new.

We now have some overtures to operas set in the Middle East. Let's begin with The Italian Girl in Algiers by Gioachino Rossini. Here's the Orpheus Chamber Orchestra.

Orpheus Chamber Orchestra and the overture to the opera The Italian Girl in Algiers by Gioachino Rossini. Also, Mideast inspired is this overture to an opera called Maometto by a contemporary of Rossini named Peter von Winter, from a complete recording here.

You could probably hear some of the typically Turkish Janissary instruments in the scoring of that overture or sinfonia, which opens the opera Maometto by Peter von Winter, a very little-known composer who flourished for a time around the time of Rossini. That was Gabriele Bellini and the Czech chamber soloists. There was such a vogue for things Mideast and Turkish in particular. We think maybe most typically of the abduction from the Seraglio of Mozart. Joseph Haydn wrote an opera inspired by that part of the world and the clashing of the Europeans with the Turks. It's called L'Incontro Improvviso, the improvised encounter. Here's the overture to that opera now with Antal Dorati conducting the Lausanne Chamber Orchestra.

Antal Doradi and the Lausanne Chamber Orchestra from a complete recording of the Turkish-inspired opera by Joseph Haydn called L'Incontro Improvviso, The Improvised Encounter. That was the overture to the opera. Here's a little dance called a gigue, a quick dance in triple meter, which concludes a keyboard suite by little-known composer named Domenico Zippoli.

0: Performing on a period instrument, an early forte piano, was Susan Alexander Max, and that is a gigue from a suite in G minor by Domenico Zipoli.
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0: I appreciate you tuning in, and I hope to have the continued pleasure of your company, as I'll be playing for you some music by a couple of French women composers. One, right now quite famous, Cécile Chaminade. Later on, though, I'll introduce you to a composer you probably haven't heard before. Her name is Clémence Grandval, or sometimes known as Marie Grandval, a 19th century countess composer. And we'll have a violin concerto by a great Polish violinist in just a moment or two. Well, here is music for flute and piano by Cécile Chaminade, born in 1857, lived to 1944. It's called The Serenade to the Stars, and the two performers are Juliette Hurel, flute, and Hélène Couvert, piano.

Juliette Hurel and Hélène Couvert performing together that music by a French composer named Cécile Chaminade, her Serenade to the Stars. This is the first of the violin concertos by one of the great violinists of the 19th century, by all accounts. He did not live into the time when we had recordings, so we don't know exactly what he sounded like, but by all contemporary accounts, he was one of the greatest. His name is Henryk Wieniawski. Charlie Seam solos with the London Symphony. Andrew Gourlay is the conductor. The first concerto by Wieniawski.

music by the 19th century Polish violinist composer Henryk Wieniawski. As we heard there, the Violin Concerto No. 1 in F-sharp minor, recorded by the London Symphony, conducted by Andrew Gourlay, and the violin soloist was Charlie Seam. Let's hear him again and again with music by Henryk Wieniawski, who wrote almost exclusively for his instrument. This is one of his Etude Caprices, and Karolin Jayaratnam is the pianist.

It should come as no surprise that that is a favorite encore of many violinists, a great and very attractive little showpiece by Henrik Wieniawski, Etude Caprice No. 4. Charlie Seem, again, violinist, and pianist Carolyn Jaya Ratnam. Now some flute and piano music. It's not a sonata, but it's a suite in this case by a 19th century composer, who was also a countess, by the way, named Marie Granval. She also went by Clémence Granval. Born in 1828, lived to 1907. By all accounts, an imposing woman of stature of her day. Here are Juliette Hurel, flute, and Hélène Couvert, piano, and this suite by Marie Granval.

Flutist Juliette Hurel and pianist Hélène Couvert performing that music by a woman named Marie Granval, who often wrote under pseudonyms so that her music would have wider publication and performance. That was the Flute and Piano Suite by that 19th century French woman. Here is a dance from an opera from the French Baroque now by Pancrace Royer called Pyrrhus, the first heir for the Trojans. Michael Greenberg conducts the Children of Apollo.

0: A dance from the opera Pyrrhus by Pancras Royer, the first air for the Trojans, conducted by Michael Greenberg.
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0: I'm Peter Van de Graaff. I want you to think for a moment beyond Edvard Grieg among Norwegian composers. And what names do you come up with? Well, probably Johan Halvorsen and Christian Sinding, and maybe a bit beyond that, Agata Bakker Grøndahl, maybe a couple of composers into the 20th century, Harald Sæverud, perhaps. Well, we have in just a few minutes a Norwegian pianist composer whose name you probably haven't heard before. And we will get to that in just a little bit after this Norwegian dance by Grieg with Naime Järvi and the Gothenburg Symphony.

the fourth of the Norwegian dances by Edvard Grieg. Nemi Järvi conducted there, leading the Gothenburg Symphony. Here is a pre-Grieg Norwegian composer named Thomas Tellefsen. He had closer ties perhaps to Chopin than anyone else, a pianist composer who lived from 1823 just to 1874, so a fairly short life. Here is the second piano concerto by Thomas Tellefsen, and Howard Shelley conducts and solos with the Nuremberg Symphony.

Howard Shelley at the piano with the Nuremberg Symphony Orchestra and the Piano Concerto No. 2 by a little-known Norwegian composer of the 19th century, Thomas Tellefsen. This is from the Scandinavian Suite of Percy Grainger.

music from 1902 based on some Scandinavian folk melody by Percy Grainger. We'll be listening to The Romantic Fantasy for violin, viola, and orchestra by the Australian composer Arthur Benjamin. This is by Australian composer Percy Grainger as Richard Hickox conducts Mock Morris.

That's one of the well-known miniatures by Percy Grainger. It's called Mock Morris, and it was played by the BBC Philharmonic, Richard Hickox conducting. And what does Percy Grainger have in common with our next composer, both born in Australia? This composer based his career in England, however. His name is Arthur Benjamin, and it was for Jascha Heifetz that he composed the Romantic Fantasy for violin, viola, and orchestra. That's what we hear now, with Jascha Heifetz and William Primrose, violist, two of the great artists of the 20th century. Eisler Solomon conducts the Romantic Fantasy by Arthur Benjamin.

Yasha Heifetz, William Primrose, and conductor Eisler Solomon with an orchestra, bringing us the Romantic Fantasy by the Australian composer Arthur Benjamin.

0: from a suite from Porgy and Bess, arranged by Yasha Heifetz, a good friend of George Gershwin. And he played that as well with Brooke Smith at the piano.
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0: Here is the fourth of the 10 Legends by Antonín Dvořák with Sir Charles Mackerras and the Czech Philharmonic.

Sir Charles Mackerras led the Czech Philharmonic, the Legend No. 4 by Dvořák. Every music lover knows that Robert Schumann composed just one piano concerto, right? Well, no, because he wrote a piece called Concerto for Piano Without Orchestra. So it's not really, I suppose, a concerto, but he called it that. It's also known as his third sonata, or the Grand Sonata for Piano in F minor. We're going to hear that work now of Robert Schumann, played by Anton Qwerty.

0: Robert Schumann composed that music, and he called it a concerto without orchestra, also known as the Third Sonata or the Grand Sonata in F minor. It was played by Anton QWERTY.
1: Here are some upcoming area arts events from the WCLV online arts calendar. At the Blossom Music Festival, Kevin John Edusay leads a vibrant program that highlights Rachmaninoff's symphonic dances, which the Cleveland Orchestra will play side-by-side with the Kent Blossom Chamber Orchestra. Zoltan Kodai's Dances of Galanta are also on the program, as well as Martin New's first cello concerto, performed by principal cellist Mark Kossower. It's on Saturday, July 25th. Dance Cleveland's Community Dance Day and Northeast Ohio Student Showcase takes place at the Playhouse Square District on Saturday, July 25th, 10 a.m. to 4 p.m. To find out more about these events and others, visit WCLV's online arts calendar at wclv.org.
0: British are always good at writing marches, and we're going to hear a few of them now for different occasions. We're going to begin with this one by Sir Edward Elgar, written in 1896 for the celebration of the Diamond Jubilee of Queen Victoria. It's called the Imperial March. The BBC Philharmonic is heard here, led by George Hurst.

George Hurst and the BBC Philharmonic with a march by Elgar. It almost sounds like maybe a forgotten pomp and circumstance march, but no, that is the Imperial March of 1896. From the Imperial March to the Epic March, this is by English composer John Ireland. Dates from quite a bit later than the Elgar we just heard. This is a 1942 work of Ireland, and Eric Kunzel leads the Cincinnati Pops.

We heard the Cincinnati Pops Orchestra led by Eric Kunzel in The Epic March by John Ireland from 1942. Let's hear one more British march. This takes us back in time to 1911 and a coronation. This is a coronation march, in fact, by Frank Bridge. And we hear the BBC National Orchestra of Wales conducted by Richard Hickox.

Richard Hickox and the BBC National Orchestra of Wales with that 1911 Coronation March by Frank Bridge. Been hearing marches, a little more English music, but this is a song from a collection called Amphion Anglicus by John Blow. We hear Emma Kirkby and members of the Consort of Music in a piece called The Self-Banished.

0: B soprano, and Anthony Rulli, lute.
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0: I'm Peter Fandegraff here with a few pieces which are suggestive of rain and raindrops. We're going to begin with this by Chopin, his famous Prelude, Opus 28, number 15, sometimes called the Raindrop Prelude. It's been arranged here, though, by a rather famous guitarist-composer named Francisco Tárrega, and it's played by Matthias Jakobsen.

originally music for the piano by Chopin, the very famous Prelude Opus 28, number 15, but transcribed by Francisco Tárrega for guitar. Matthias Jakobsen played that. That's known as the Raindrop Prelude. Raindrops falling here musically. We have this little piece by Claude Debussy, which is called Jardin sous la pluie, or Gardens in the Rain. It comes from his collection of piano pieces called Estampes. And this is Ivan Moravets.

Ivan Moravets, the pianist, and Claude Debussy, the composer. That's from Estampes, Jardins sous la pluie, Gardens in the Rain. Here's another similar piece in the sense that this is a depiction of rain falling. This is Cuban Landscape with Rain by the Cuban composer Leo Brouwer. And we hear the Los Angeles Guitar Quartet.

Los Angeles Guitar Quartet with a piece by the Cuban composer Leo Brouwer. It's called Cuban Landscape with Rain. I'll stay in Cuba for this Rapsodia Negra by Cuban composer Ernesto Lecuona. This is a very fun piece. We have the Polish National Radio Symphony. The pianist is Thomas Tarino. The conductor is Michael Bartos.

Thomas Torino, the pianist, and the Polish National Radio Symphony conducted by Michael Bartos. In music by the Cuban composer Ernesto Lecuona. That's called the Rapsodia Negra. Another nationalistic rhapsody here as we listen to the second of the 19 by Franz Liszt. We're going to hear it in its orchestrated version as Antal Doratic leads the London Symphony Orchestra.

0: One of the Hungarian Rhapsodies by Franz Liszt, inspired more by gypsy music, really, than authentic Hungarian music. There were six of them that were orchestrated. That was the number two in both the piano and the orchestral version. It was someone named Mathy who made the orchestration. Liszt did not in each case. That recording featured the London Symphony Orchestra. Antal Doráty was the conductor, 1960 recording.
1: 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Rabbit Run Theater in Madison presents Cole Porter's Tony Award-winning musical, Kiss Me, Kate, centering on the on-and-off relationship between the leading man and former wife. It runs July 17th through August 8th. After a two-year hiatus, the Baldwin Wallace Men's Chorus Summer Sing Festival returns. This cherished tradition features familiar tenor bass tunes alongside some new repertoire. Featuring conductors from Baldwin Wallace, Cleveland State, Oberlin, Ohio University, and beyond, this will be a wonderful evening of making music for music's sake. It's at Baldwin Wallace's Kulas Hall on Tuesday, August 11th. To find out more about these events and others, visit WCLV's online arts calendar at wclv.org.
0: This is more Hungarian music. And again, it's not inspired by real Hungarian sources. I shouldn't say it's not based on real Hungarian sources, but it is inspired by the character of Hungarian, Romanian, and even Arabic folk music, says the composer of this work, Béla Bartók. This was written to celebrate the 50th anniversary of the bringing together of the two towns on either side of the Danube, Buda and Pest, into, of course, Budapest. 1923 music here. And it's called The Dance Suite by Béla Bartók. We hear it performed by the London Symphony Orchestra, conducted by Sir George Schulte.

0: Although not based on actual folk melody or dance, it's inspired by Hungarian, Romanian, and Arabic folk music. That music written to celebrate the 50th anniversary of the unification of the towns of Buda and Pest in Hungary. And it's called The Dance Suite by Béla Bartók. That was Sir George Schulte, who knew Bartók well, and the London Symphony.
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0: This is an actual arrangement of an early Hungarian dance, early meaning from the 17th century, but the arrangement was made in 1959 by Ferenc Farkas. Of the eight, here is the fifth, Ugros, it's called, and it's played by the Prairie Winds.

One of the early Hungarian dances from the 17th century by Ferenc Farkas, the last of them all, the leaping dance called Ugros. And that was performed by the Prairie Winds.

0: That's charming, and it's by William Kroll, an American composer born in 1901, who taught violin at the Cleveland Institute of Music in the 1960s. That work is called Banjo and Fiddle. He wrote it in 1945, and the participants were violinist Nadja Salerno Sonnenberg and pianist Sandra Rivers.
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0: And without you, this combination just does not work. 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Today's high will be 85. Expect thunderstorms and gusty winds. Right now, the only gustiness is at the lakefront, where it's from the south at 12, gusting to 22. It may gust more than 25 miles per hour from the southwest. Tonight, rain is in the forecast with a low of 60. Tomorrow, inland, no rain is predicted, but near the lake, you might get rained upon.
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5: BBC News with Emily Thomas. 19 people in Indonesia have been convicted of trafficking at least 34 babies. The high-profile case has highlighted the ongoing problem of child trafficking in Indonesia, which is fueled by parents who don't want or can't afford to keep their babies. Lisa Tambunan was at the court for the ruling.
6: Lee Siu-Luan, the 70-year-old ringleader, was sentenced to 7 years, the harshest sentence handed down today in West Java. She and 18 co-defendants were all found guilty of trafficking at least 34 babies between 2023 and 2025. The network's main broker, Asri Fitrinika, who sourced babies in Indonesia, some sent on to Singapore, was sentenced to 6 years and 7 months. She broke down in tears as the verdict was read. For adoptive families in Singapore, the verdict isn't the end of their ordeal. One father told the BBC, "I do not wish to focus on the verdict itself. My main concern has always been and continues to be what will happen to my son."
5: There have been further exchanges of fire between Iran and the United States. Iran says it has attacked two oil tankers in the Strait of Hormuz as the battle for the control of the waterway continues. The Revolutionary Guards say they also hit US air defense sites in Bahrain and Kuwait. From Jerusalem, here's Yolande Now.
7: We've now got the Jordanians also coming out saying that their armed forces have intercepted 5 drones last night and this morning that were launched at Jordanian territory from Iran. Iran's retaliation has really been focused, though, on the Gulf, Bahrain and Kuwait once again, which both have US military bases there. The Iranians saying that they have been targeting air defenses and radar communications.
5: The Lebanese army has reportedly begun deploying forces to the village of Zawtar al-Gharbiya in southern Lebanon, which has been occupied by Israeli troops. The deployment is part of a US brokered plan. Health officials in the Democratic Republic of Congo say the Ebola outbreak is spreading further after a new affected health zone was confirmed in Ituri province. The addition of Adja brings the total to 47 health zones, with 46 still seeing active transmission. Richard Kagoye reports from Nairobi.
4: a total of 5 provinces in Eastern Democratic Republic of Congo, where rebel violence is rampant, have now been affected by the Ebola outbreak. Insecurity has hampered the work of health teams in some of the worst hit areas. Officials say there are more than 2,400 confirmed cases, including 967 deaths. Ituri province accounts for more than 80% of infections and fatalities, followed by neighboring North Kivu. More than 700 patients are in hospital or isolation, while 469 have recovered and been discharged. Surveillance and contact tracing have been stepped up to contain the outbreak.
5: World News from the BBC. The president of Romania, Nicușor Dan, says a liquefied propane gas tanker has been struck in the Black Sea, 20 nautical miles off the coast of his country. Mr. Dan added that 3 of the vessel's crew were wounded in the incident, which he said was most likely part of Russia's war on Ukraine. Rescuers in eastern Afghanistan are trying to reach residents trapped under mud and boulders after flash floods killed at least 23 people. Around 100 people are missing in Parun in the province of Nuristan, and more than 80 have been injured. Those unaccounted for include the mayor. South Korea's foreign ministry says a cyber attack on its training system last year may have exposed the personal data of thousands of diplomats. A spokesman says investigators found evidence of a major breach, though the full scale is unclear. Officials say there's no indication that the leaked information has been misused. An Indian man has been jailed in Singapore after pleading guilty to stealing a costly diamond from a jewellery store and replacing it with a fake. A second suspect is due to appear in court at a later date. Tom Bailey reports.
8: The audacious theft of the gem worth almost $200,000 made headlines last month, with some describing it as a plot that could have come straight from a Hollywood film. Police say two men had shown interest in buying the diamond before surreptitiously swapping it for a fake that had been concealed inside one of the men's mouths while examining it in a store in the Chinatown district. The pair reportedly arranged for the counterfeit matching the real diamond's specifications and serial number to be made in India before travelling to Singapore. The men were detained at Changi Airport shortly after the theft, with police swiftly recovering the stolen diamond.
5: Tom Bailey reporting, and that was the latest world news from the BBC.
0: Now that is somebody that I would never go into business with as a partner. Some people just reveal themselves so completely that you don't have to guess. It's 6 after 6 on WCLV. I'm Jacqueline Gerber, and I'll be your host until 10 or until they give me the hook. Our forecast for today does involve some rain and possibly some thunder, and gusty winds are possible from the southwest 10 to 15, gusting 20 to 25 plus. That is today. Tonight, there may be rain with a low of 60, and then tomorrow it will be sunny and 70, but inland, no rain. Near the lake, possibly some rain. Thursday's forecast, 75 and sunny. The Lake Erie water temperature, I double-checked this, it said 79. But right now it is 68 at Kent, 72 at Mansfield, 70 at the Akron-Canton Airport in Lorain, Elyria, 72 at Hopkins, and 75 at Cleveland's Lakefront. Winds are from the south at 12. The exception is at the lakefront. They're from the south at 12, gusting to 22. As we dip our toe into Tuesday, there is one accident to report. It's in Cuyahoga County on Interstate 71 southbound at Bagley Road.
9: Tonight on Symphony at 7 on WCLV, we spend the hour in Italy. We will open with a suite for strings by Ottorino Respighi and conclude with a violin concerto by Giovanni Battista Viotti. I'm John Mills. 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

0: That recording featured Howard Shelley at the keyboard, leading the Tasmanian Symphony from said keyboard. That's the Polonaise from the Piano Concerto No. 8 by the Austrian-French composer Henri Ehrs, and that is from 1873. The Egmont Overture by Beethoven is ahead on WCLV, but on the movie quiz today, I have a pair of tickets to see a semifinal solo round of the Cleveland International Piano Competition for Young Artists. This is taking place at Mixon Hall at the Cleveland Institute of Music, and I will have two winners today. Two of you will each win a pair of tickets to see a semifinal solo round. You will have your choice, though you don't have to decide today. I'll give you information which you must take down so that you properly know how this is going to work. But you'll have your choice of Friday night at 7:30, Saturday at 2, or Sunday at 2. And not all divisions will be performing at each time. So keep that in mind. But I will have an exceptionally long piece of music on the movie quiz at 8:25, and that should give us plenty of time to get two winners to the movie quiz today. And I guess that's a pair of tickets to see a semifinal solo round of the Cleveland International Piano Competition for Young Artists at Cleveland Institute of Music's Mixon Hall, either Friday night at 7:30, Saturday afternoon at 2, or Sunday afternoon at 2. And so have pencil and paper handy like a good scout. Be prepared. And we will have fun on the movie quiz at 8:25. 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
0: Tomorrow night on In Tribute to A. Grace Lee Mims, we're going to hear a suite from Duke Ellington's ballet called The River. That's from 10 to 11, and I'll be your host for In Tribute to A. Grace Lee Mims. And for those of you who don't have a lot of history about WCLV, Grace Mims hosted the Black Arts on WCLV for 43 years. And after she died in 2019, it was decided that we would maintain that Wednesday night 10 to 11 slot in her memory, and we do so. Beethoven wrote music for a play called Egmont. The overture is quite famous. Here's Gustavo Dudamel leading the Simón Bolívar Symphony.

the famous Egmont Overture by Beethoven. The Simón Bolívar Symphony on WCLV was led by Gustavo Dudamel. At 6:25 on WCLV, our forecast for today, it is going to be wet according to the Weather Service. It's going to be 85 with thunderstorms and gusty winds. That means some horizontal rain. This week, we have been reflecting on what happened about a year ago when federal funding for public media was eliminated. And today, we are focusing on what continued beyond that point because people across Northeast Ohio chose to support public media, such as WCLV. 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

0: Stile Antico, the English vocal ensemble. That text is from the Book of John, I Am the Resurrection and the Life. That setting is from 1620 by Orlando Gibbons. That is one thing classical music does. Miraculous time travel. Even though you weren't there in 1620, but some of you might have wished you were. 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
1: 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Anna Lapwood in recital, February 9th at Severance Music Center. 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
0: At one of my prior stations, we had a book of composers, and many of the portraits were from woodcuts and old types of portraits and that type of thing. And the music director at my prior station and I decided that the one composer who really had a face for radio was Johann Nepomuk Hummel. Despite that, his music is okie-dokie.

0: The Delmay String Quartet performed the finale from the String Quartet No. 2 by Johann Nepomuk Hummel, and that dates from 1804. 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
0: And that also includes ideastream.org/donate. Ludo will be very interested to know that the pet news at 7:25 is about a dog.

0: From Il Trovatore, The Troubadour by Giuseppe Verdi, that's the Act II Anvil Chorus, and we heard the orchestra and chorus of La Scala, led by Claudio Abbado, and some of you were saying, Jackie, I haven't even had my coffee yet. 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Interstate 71 southbound at Bagley, that accident has now cleared. 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
0: And at the expense of confusing you, I hope I don't, but I mentioned earlier that today on the movie quiz, I'm going to give away to two of you a pair of tickets to see a semifinal solo round for the CIPC for Young Artists. I also give away a pair of tickets for that tomorrow, and you'll have your choice, and I'll tell you how you're going to choose. You don't have to choose today. However, Thursday and Friday, I'm giving away on each day a pair of tickets to see the semifinal chamber round about which you just heard. So keep that in mind. We've got a lot of CIPC tickets, and it's always so exciting. Ottorino Respighi, in his own way, was exciting. He took a lot of older music and gave it a rather lush 20th century romantic treatment, which he does here in these three J.S. Bach chorales. These are from cantatas numbers 62, 10, and 140, one of which I know you'll know. Here's the Seattle Symphony led by Gerard Schwartz.

0: That last chorale by Bach was Sleepers Awake from the cantata number 140. Before that, we heard chorales from numbers 10 and 62. And that's Ottorino Respighi's arrangement of three chorales by J.S. Bach, played by the Seattle Symphony, led by Gerard Schwartz. Interstate 71 southbound, that accident at Bagley Road, that is no longer a factor. 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Let it go,
1: let it go. The Cleveland Orchestra presenting An Evening with Idina Menzel. 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Idina Menzel presents an evening of music from Rent, Wicked, Frozen, and more. An Evening with Idina Menzel, July 26th at Blossom. 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
0: Our Sue's Alarm today is by the Norwegian composer Johan Halvorsen. This is his 1895 entry march of the Boyars.

0: That's probably the best known work by the Norwegian composer Johan Halvorsen, The Entry March of the Boyars. It's from 1895, recorded in 2009 by the Bergen Philharmonic, led by Navy Ervi.
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0: It is 7 o'clock, and here's news from the Associated Press. President Trump on Monday imposed 50% tariffs on most Canadian goods, declaring that Canada has unfairly discriminated against American autos, alcohol, and dairy products. The president issued three proclamations to launch the tariffs under Section 338 of the 1930 Trade Act. The tariffs are to take effect in 30 days. The new 50% tariffs would exclude energy products, potash, fish, and critical minerals, but they would include goods that had previously been protected from import taxes by the United States-Mexico-Canada Agreement. That 2020 trade pact was not renewed by the U.S., triggering a new set of negotiations that could run until 2036. Canadian Prime Minister Mark Carney issued a statement saying Canada is, quote, ready to engage with the U.S. to resolve the months-long trade dispute. At the ballpark last night, the Guardians tap-danced on the visiting Minnesota Twins, 13-4. For in-depth news, tune to our sister station, 89.7 WKSU. Here's the forecast for today, 85 with thunderstorms and gusty winds, 25 miles per hour plus, so some of that rain will be horizontal. Tonight's low will be 60 with thunderstorms. Tomorrow, it will be 70 and sunny. And there may be some rain near Lake Erie, but inland, no rain at all. Right now at Hopkins Airport, it is 72, ditto at Mansfield. It's 67 at Kent. Lorraine O'Leary is 71, Akron-Canton 69. And at the lakefront, it's 75 degrees. The humidity is around 80% and winds are from the south at 10. And there's a little bit of haze here and there, but it's not smoke related. It is legitimate haze with water vapor in it. Our next news on the first program is at 7:35, and our pet news starts at 7:25, and today it's about a dog. If you think things are going badly for you, and they might be, consider the issue of Tantalus from Greek mythology. He was made to stand in a pool beneath a fruit tree with the fruit always out of reach, and the water was always receding before he could drink. This concert overture by the Austrian composer Franz von Suppé is called The Torments of Tantalus, played by the Vienna Philharmonic.

0: Zubin Mehta led the Vienna Philharmonic in the concert overture, The Torments of Tantalus, by Franz von Suppé. And no matter what's going on in your life, at least you're not Tantalus. There's one off-highway accident in Cleveland. It's on the Opportunity Corridor eastbound after East 93rd Street. 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
0: The Emerson String Quartet discontinued its quartet touring about 3 years ago, and the process of making that decision and deciding to disband was set out in a film called Four Rational People, directed by Tristan Cook, and it was screened at the Cleveland Institute of Art Cinematheque in May. It is being screened around the country. My understanding is that once it has gone through all of its theatrical presentations, including one film festival where it is scheduled to be presented later this month, then it may end up online, which would be nice. Right now you can see the trailer and some clips. Mr. Cook, the director, said something at the time of the release that I believe applies to anybody in the performing arts. But with respect to a string quartet that travels extensively, as the Emerson String Quartet and other performing arts ensembles do, that what these individuals have to do in order to maintain this career and perform at the level that they do would, quote, demagnetize a compass. And I think that says it all. So if you're in the performing arts and you feel you're being demagnetized, you're in very good company. Here is the Emerson String Quartet with Oberlin grad Carol Winsens playing the flute. This is the G major Rondo Kershal 494 by Mozart.

Flutist Carol Winsens performed with members of the Emerson String Quartet, and that's the Kerschel 494 G Major Rondo by Mozart. The Emerson String Quartet has disbanded, but they are still working. They teach and they perform in other contexts as well. It's 18 after 7 on WCLV.

0: We've heard the Nordic folk dance known as the One from Romo, recorded by the Danish String Quartet, which performed at Oberlin in November. And there are some limited dates in this country early next month, including one at the Ravinia Festival north of Chicago on the 5th of August. They're also going to be performing at Tanglewood and in Colorado. Let's take a look at traffic now before we give you the pet news for today. The Opportunity Corridor in Cleveland, eastbound after East 93rd, is the site of a crash. 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
1: The Akron Symphony Orchestra, returning with the Summer Parks Concert Series, featuring the sounds of Joplin, Copland, Gershwin, and more from the lawn. 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

The ensemble is Sequentia, led by Barbara Thornton, and the English translation of that text is Charity Abounds in All Things, and the music is by Hildegard von Bingen. It's from that fabulous year, 1150. It's time for the pet news on WCLV, which today comes from Kentucky. Firefighters and animal control officers in Kentucky coordinated to rescue a dog that found a tunnel and wound up trapped 4 feet underground. Lexington Fayette Animal Care and Control said on social media that officers were called to a Featherston Drive home on Saturday when a dachshund named Vita, that's V as in Victory, E-E-T-A, ventured into a tunnel that she found in her owner's yard. The post said years of erosion, natural limestone, and the root system of a nearby silver maple tree had created a maze-like cave beneath the yard, leaving Vita about 4 feet underground and nearly 10 feet from where she entered. The Lexington Fire Department was summoned to the scene to help dig. The post added, firefighters, animal control officers, and neighbors spent hours carefully digging through the heat, working inch by inch to reach Vita safely. After 5 long hours, she was finally freed, covered in dirt, frightened but uninjured. Vita was returned to her owners, quote, and the tail wags that followed were nonstop.

From The Gods Go A-Begging, one of those Sir Thomas Beecham suites based on music by Handel. That's the Royal Philharmonic, led by Yehudi Menuhin, and that's the Minuet. And that's The Gods Go A-Begging is actually a ballet based on Handel's music. This is a fundraising week on WCLV, and 1 year after the loss of public funding for public media, today's focus is on the progress and what continues, because people like you stepped forward to help. And I hope that you can support the future of stations like WCLV at ideastream.org/donate. The cellist in this recording is Jun Wang.

That toccata was by Girolamo Frescobaldi, and it was published around 1620. John Wang was the cellist with the Camerata Salzburg on WCLV. We do have thank you gifts for you. 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

0: We heard the Canadian Brass in that arrangement by Arthur Frankenthal of Deus in Adiutorum from the Vespers of the Blessed Virgin by Claudio Monteverdi. After traffic, we're going to hear something by Camille Saint-Saëns. And this news story is from Oddity Central, which is an occasional source on the first program. And at first, I was a little off-put by this story, but I thought it might be interesting because it, in a way, takes game theory and applies it to insect eradication. Engineers at Tomyol, an American startup, have been working on an artificial intelligence-powered micro-drone that could bring down the cost of mosquito eradication by 100 times. Swarms of these tiny drones could potentially hunt and shoot down mosquitoes in urban spaces instead of using chemicals or other more expensive and hazardous population control solutions. On July 14th, Alex Toussaint, one of the founders of Tomyol, posted a video showing the company's first insect dispatch. In it, a small drone can be seen pursuing and ultimately shooting down a moth in a controlled test area. Obviously, a moth is not a mosquito, and the test area was very small. But this was apparently considered to be a step toward developing a drone capable of identifying and annihilating insects in midair. Tomyol's declared goal is the development of 40-gram drones that rely on smartphone microphones, ultrasonic sensors, and custom software to track and target insects. The drones are designed to send out ultrasonic pulses and listen for echoes with an array of microphones. Because mosquito wings create a distinct Doppler sound signature, the drones could theoretically tell mosquitoes apart from other insects. In sports last night at Progressive Field, the Guardians clobbered the visiting Minnesota Twins 13-4. The forecast for today, 85 with thunderstorms and very gusty wind conditions, 25 miles per hour plus from the southwest. Tonight, thunderstorms are in the forecast with a low of 60. Tomorrow, it will be sunny inland. There may be some rain near Lake Erie, but the high will be around 70, with 75 and sunshine on Thursday. We'll take a look at traffic in a moment on WCLV.
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0: In Akron, Route 8 southbound, there is a crash after Perkins Street. That's Route 8 southbound in Akron. And further to the northeast in Lake County, there's an accident on Interstate 90 westbound between Vrooman Road and Route 44. And that right now is on both shoulders. Eliyahu Inbal leads the Frankfurt Radio Symphony. This is a 1975 recording of the final two movements from the Symphony No. 2 by Camille Saint-Saëns.

0: From the Symphony No. 2 on WCLV by the French composer Camille Saint-Saëns, we heard the scherzo and the finale. Eliyahu Inbal led the Frankfurt Radio Symphony. It is now 5 minutes before 8. BBC News is coming up. In Lake County, Interstate 90 westbound between Vrooman Road and Route 44, that accident is on both shoulders. In Akron, Route 8 southbound, there's a crash after Perkins Street. 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

0: That's played by Jason Vio. It's called Misionero. It's from 1948 by the Argentinian composer Fernando Bustamante.
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0: Sometimes you just have to draw back that curtain. 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
4: BBC News with Emily Thomas. 19 people in Indonesia have been convicted of trafficking at least 34 babies. The high-profile case has highlighted the ongoing problem of child trafficking in Indonesia, which is fueled by parents who don't want or can't afford to keep their babies. Lisa Tambunan has more details.
5: Lee Siew Luan, the 70-year-old ringleader, was sentenced to 7 years, the harshest sentence handed down today in West Java. She and 18 co-defendants were all found guilty of trafficking at least 34 babies between 2023 and 2025. The network's main broker, Asri Fitrinika, who sourced babies in Indonesia, some sent on to Singapore, was sentenced to 6 years and 7 months. She broke down in tears as the verdict was read. For adoptive families in Singapore, the verdict isn't the end of their ordeal. One father told the BBC, "I do not wish to focus on the verdict itself. My main concern has always been and continues to be what will happen to my son."
4: There have been further exchanges of fire between Iran and the United States. Iran says it has attacked two oil tankers in the Strait of Hormuz as the battle for control of the waterway continues. Here's Yolande Now.
6: The Revolutionary Guards of Iran saying there are massive fires on these two tankers in the Strait of Hormuz. Certainly we're getting multiple reports about a projectile having hit one tanker 8 nautical miles off the coast of Oman, with the crew said to have safely disembarked from that vessel, making it into a lifeboat with no environmental consequences there. But what this really illustrates is that Iran is not loosening its grip on the Strait of Hormuz.
4: The US military carried out a 10th night of strikes aimed at degrading Iran's ability to interfere with shipping. Health officials in Gaza say an Israeli airstrike has killed 6 members of the same family in Gaza City. The Israeli military confirmed the strike, saying its target was a Hamas militant, but giving no evidence. Health officials in the Democratic Republic of Congo say the Ebola outbreak is spreading further after a new affected health zone was confirmed in Ituri province. The addition of Adja brings the total to 47 health zones. Richard Kagoe reports.
7: A total of 5 provinces in Eastern Democratic Republic of Congo, where rebel violence is rampant, have now been affected by the Ebola outbreak. Insecurity has hampered the work of health teams in some of the worst hit areas. Officials say there are more than 2,400 confirmed cases, including 967 deaths. Ituri province accounts for more than 80% of infections and fatalities, followed by neighboring North Kivu. More than 700 patients are in hospital or isolation, while 469 have recovered and been discharged. Surveillance and contact tracing have been stepped up to contain the outbreak.
4: World News from the BBC. A court in India has sentenced 44 Somali nationals to life in prison for hijacking vessels in the Gulf of Aden 2 years ago. The men pleaded guilty in 2 separate cases heard by a special court in Mumbai. Prosecutors said they hijacked a bulk carrier and an Iranian fishing boat, holding their crews hostage before the Indian Navy rescued them and arrested the attackers. More than 600 firefighters and troops have been battling for a sixth day a huge wildfire north of the Spanish capital. Some 1,200 people have fled their homes. Nearly 30,000 hectares of land in Guadalajara province have been devastated. More than 8,000 people have signed an online petition in support of a Turkish governor who was dismissed after pictures of him in cycling tights spread across social media. The governor of Ardahan province, Mehmet Fatih Çiçekli, was removed by presidential decree on Friday. The sacked governor said he was doing sport in sports clothes. An Indian man has been jailed in Singapore after pleading guilty to stealing a costly diamond from a jewellery store and replacing it with a fake. A second suspect is due to appear in court at a later date. Tom Bailey reports.
3: The audacious theft of the gem worth almost $200,000 made headlines last month, with some describing it as a plot that could have come straight from a Hollywood film. Police say two men had shown interest in buying the diamond before surreptitiously swapping it for a fake that had been concealed inside one of the men's mouths while examining it in a store in the Chinatown district. The pair reportedly arranged for the counterfeit matching the real diamond specifications and serial number to be made in India before travelling to Singapore. The men were detained at Changi Airport shortly after the theft, with police swiftly recovering the stolen diamond.
4: And that was the latest world news from the BBC.
0: And there's a story to give you faith in mankind. It is 6 minutes after eight on WCLV's first program. I'm Jacqueline Gerber, and I'll be with you until 10. Later this hour, we're going to hear a Gershwin overture and play the movie quiz at 8:25 and give away some Cleveland International Piano Competition for Young Artists tickets. The rain has materialized in quite an emphatic fashion. In fact, the Weather Service has issued a special marine warning until 9:15 for near shore and open waters from Avon Point to Geneva on the lake. At 7:45, strong thunderstorms were located along a line extending from 13 nautical miles northwest of Lorraine Harbor to 11 nautical miles northwest of Cleveland, moving east at 45 knots. And pursuant to the radar, this is really moving lickety-split. Wind gusts of 34 knots or greater and small hail are mentioned in connection with this storm. And if you look at the radar, it is really moving west to east, and most of the really strong storms will be on the lake, but there's enough that kisses the lake shore that everybody will want to pay attention. In Lake County, Interstate 90 westbound between Vrooman Road and Route 44, that accident is on both shoulders. And in Akron, Route 8 southbound after Perkins, that collision remains in the right lane.
8: Hi, this is Dan McKelway. I am a third assistant principal in E-flat clarinet of the Cleveland Orchestra, clarinet professor and chair music professor at Baldwin Wallace Conservatory, clarinet teacher at the Kent Blossom Festival, music director and lead stagehand at the Rocky River Chamber Music Society, and my absolute favorite place to hear classical music is WCLV. It's incredible that it's in my community of Greater Cleveland. It's an amazing resource that we should all support in any way that we possibly can. And I will tell you that my very first memory of the Cleveland Orchestra is hearing Robert Conrad's voice announcing the Schubert Octet for Winds and Strings with George Sell conducting. I heard it in the mid-70s. It was recorded in the late 60s. And it's an incredible thing that the greater Cleveland community loves classical music the way it does. And I encourage everybody to do whatever they can to support WCLV, including making a very generous financial donation.
0: And we're doing that this week at ideastream.org/donate. And there are so many people who heard about Cleveland and the Cleveland Orchestra by the syndicated Cleveland Orchestra broadcast, which WCLV did for many, many, many years. Wynton Marsalis is the trumpeter. This is the finale from the Haydn Trumpet Concerto.

0: That's from a 1993 release by Sony that did very well. Raymond Lepard led the English Chamber Orchestra, and Wynton Marsalis was the trumpeter. That's the finale from the Haydn Trumpet Concerto on WCLV. There are no changes in the traffic report, so I'm going to devote this break, plus the introduction to the next work on the Movie Quiz Prize. I've tested the contest line. Everything is okie-dokie. I've got a pair of tickets. In fact, two of you are each going to win a pair of tickets to see a semifinal solo round of the Cleveland International Piano Competition for Young Artists. These are all going to be at the Cleveland Institute of Music Mix and Hall. You do not need to choose your performance right now or even at 8:25 when we play the movie quiz, but just for your edification, and I will give you information on how you're going to choose. The first session is Friday, the 24th at 7:30. Session 2, Saturday, July 25th at 2. Session 3, Sunday, July 26th at 2. So the tickets that you're going to win are good for one of those three sessions. I will give you information. You will need to write it down because specificity is your friend. Trust me on this. It can get very confusing. So we don't want that to happen. But two of you will each win one pair of tickets to the session of your choice. And I'll give you information on how you're going to do that. That's at 8:25 on the movie quiz. I wanted to give you just a very brief explanation of the plot of Strike Up the Band, the show by the Gershwin brothers, which actually was a horrible financial flop and was recast and thus did very well. But it's a political satire about an American cheese manufacturer who convinces the U.S. government to declare war on Switzerland. This has to do with tariffs on cheese, and this is to protect his business. So Fletcher convinces the U.S. government to declare war on Switzerland. And there's all kinds of things that happen. Libraries have to purge their shelves of seditious literature like the Swiss Family Robinson. And since the show just was an El Bamo, it was recast instead of cheese, chocolate. And the whole thing turned out to be a dream sequence. That said, the music has survived beautifully. And we're going to hear in a moment the overture to Strike Up the Band on WCLV.
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0: The Buffalo Philharmonic was led by Michael Tilson Thomas, and that was from a very successful disc on the Columbia label, later released on Sony, of Gershwin overtures. That is the overture to Strike Up the Band from 1927, substantially revised, and once it was revised, it did much better. The movie quiz is coming up in a couple of minutes. I have got two pairs of tickets. Two of you will each win one pair of tickets to see a semifinal solo round of the Cleveland International Piano Competition for Young Artists. All of these performances will be at Mixon Hall at the Cleveland Institute of Music. You do not have to choose today, but here are your choices, and I'll tell you how you're going to manage those. Friday the 24th at 7:30, Saturday the 25th at 2, Sunday the 26th at 2. Those are your three choices. You do not need to decide today, but you will need an email address, which will be essential in making sure that you get the tickets that you need. That's coming up in about 5 minutes. Let's update traffic on WCLV. In Rocky River, Interstate 90 eastbound after Detroit Road, there's a disabled vehicle taking up the right lane. The backup is to Clegg. That's quite a distance. 71 northbound at Snow, there's an accident there. Lake County 90 westbound between Vrooman and Route 44, the accident is on both shoulders. And the accident in Akron, that's been cleared now. Route 8 southbound after Perkins, that accident is cleared, but traffic is heavy back to Howe Road. 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

0: Daniel Trifonov, and that is the Russian dance from Petrushka by Stravinsky, released on Deutsche Grammophon and heard on WCLV.
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0: A lot of people, including your announcer, were astonished to realize upon moving to Cleveland how much culture there is in Northeast Ohio. I had the advantage of listening to WCLV online after I had said yes to the job and was getting ready to move here. But it's fascinating how much you learn about a community by listening to a station like WCLV. And you also hear about the great competitive spirit of WCLV listeners, which certainly will be expressed today, because I've got two sets of tickets. So two of you each will win a pair of tickets to see a semifinal solo round of the Cleveland International Piano Competition for Young Artists. This will be at Mixon Hall at CIM Friday night, Saturday afternoon, Sunday afternoon. I'll give you details. You do not need to choose a session today, but you do need a valid email address. I'm going to take your name and your phone number, your city, and your email address, and I will tell you how you are going to figure out which session you wish to attend. Please be in a position to take that down. If you choose to drive while playing the movie quiz, well, dears, that's what the dust on your dashboard is for. But make sure you can read it back, because we're not in a position to call you back to confirm. You do need to take note of the moment and be available to write everything down so that you do not panic later and say, "I'm not sure what I won. I don't know when it is." It has happened. That's why I ask. I'm not being a school marm. We just want to make sure that these things don't happen. Again, two of you will each win a pair of tickets to see that semifinal solo round either Friday night, Saturday afternoon, or Sunday afternoon. The subject on today's movie quiz is unfortunate character names. Unfortunate character names. I am going to give you the name of the character, the name of the actor, and you have to guess the name of the film. And you'll have substantial amount of time to do that, because we're going to play a Strauss waltz. 1-800-343-WCLV is the contest line. I checked it out this morning. It's doing very well. 1-800-343-9258. It is no longer possible to leave a voicemail message specifically for the contest line. Here's the deal. If you get a voicemail prompt, that's going to send you into the IdeaStream array of voicemail addresses. You're going to be there for days, and I'm not going to get your message probably for several days thereafter. So here's the deal. If you get the voicemail prompt, please hang up and call back. Again, we're going to have two winners today. 1-800-343-WCLV. This is the unfortunate character name, Miss Phlegm. Miss Phlegm, played by Joan Crawford, in a film that was notable because it is the only film in the history of the Academy Awards that won Best Picture and was nominated for no other categories. Miss Phlegm, played by Joan Crawford, in what movie from the 1930s? 1-800-343-WCLV. Good luck.

We got our second winner about 30 seconds before that music ended. That waltz is called Morning Papers, and it is by Strauss, not surprisingly. And that was the Vienna Philharmonic led by Zubin Mehta. The subject of today's movie quiz is unfortunate character names. And the question was, Joan Crawford, in a very famous film, played a character named Miss Phlegm, or her last name was longer than that, but by the end of the movie, they're calling her Miss Phlegm, which does not sound particularly attractive. However, her last name is Flemchen, F-L-A-E-M-M-C-H-E-N, so it's F-L-A-E-M. That's how they pronounce Phlegm. But Grand Hotel from 1932, an all-star vehicle with Greta Garbo, John Barrymore, Joan Crawford, Wallace Beery, and Lionel Barrymore walks off with the whole movie. If you've never seen it, put it on your list. We have two winners of the tickets to see a semifinal solo round of the Cleveland International Piano Competition for Young Artists. These three performances are at Mixon Hall at CIM Friday night, Saturday afternoon, and Sunday afternoon. You can always go to pianocleveland.org. They have comprehensive information about all of these concerts. Our two winners are Nathan Swift of Lakewood and Jim Tariba of Hiram. Both of them mentioned Grand Hotel, which was the only Academy Award to be given a Best Picture Award and have no other nominations. So that is a little bit of a factoid for your luncheon conversation this afternoon. So we congratulate Jim Tariba of Hiram and Nathan Swift of Lakewood. And I will give away another pair of tickets to those rounds of the Cleveland International Piano Competition for Young Artists. I'll give another pair away tomorrow at 8:25 on the morning movie quiz. I'm going to put this right here. And where's my mouse? Without my mouse, I am powerless to do anything. We'll do a traffic report after we hear this.

0: on WCLV. That was, you have to give me a moment here, that's called Where Corals Lie. It's taken from the Elgar Sea Pictures. We heard the Rudolphus Choir and the English Chamber Orchestra led by Kenneth Woods. Golly, I'm overdue for the traffic. It's just one of those days. Heavens to Betsy Boop. Let's just go here and let's refresh and let's see what the magic traffic screen tells me. In Rocky River, Interstate 90 eastbound after Detroit, there's a disabled vehicle blocking the right lane. It's, it's still backed up to Clegg Road. The traffic signals have lost their mojo in Cleveland on the Opportunity Corridor at Kinsman. If Julia Child was doing the traffic report, she'd call that the, I think it was mojo perdu, lost mojo. In Lorain, Route 2 eastbound, there's a crash at Middle Ridge Road. It's stop and go back to Route 58. There is some standing water in the downtown Cleveland area on the Interbelt North Interstate 90 eastbound at Carnegie. That happens a lot when these storms go through. That's 90 eastbound at Carnegie. The left lane has standing water. It's backed up to West 14th Abbey as people seek to avoid that water. And when you hit that water at a high speed, you basically reduce your speed substantially, instantaneously. The cleared Lake County accident was on 90 westbound between Vrooman and 44. Cleared also west of downtown, 90 westbound at West Boulevard, West 98th. Everything else is in good order. 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
2: Bill O'Connell here, and looking ahead to the afternoon movie quiz at 4:25, child actor Charlie Cosmo is the star, and you'll be playing for a pair of tickets to see and hear a semi-final solo round session of CIPC for Young Artists in Mixon Hall this weekend. And after the movie quiz, music for piano and orchestra by Vaughn Williams, Alfred Schnittke's Not a Summer Night's Dream, and Spiritual, sung by Seraphic Fire and the St. Olaf Choir. 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
0: Our next work is called Vienna in 3/4 Time. It's by the Dutch composer Johann Wagenaar. It's played by the Royal Concertgebouw Orchestra.

0: on WCLV. Ricardo Chailly led the Royal Concertgebouw Orchestra in the waltz cycle Vienna in 3/4 time, published in 1929 by the Dutch composer Johann Wagenaar. Let's review the traffic one more time on WCLV. In Rocky River, Interstate 90 eastbound after Detroit Road, that's in the right lane. That's a disabled vehicle. It's stop and go back to Clegg Road. The traffic signals on the Opportunity Corridor at Kinsman in Cleveland have lost their mojo. Treat that as a four-way stop. Further west in the Lorain area, Route 2 eastbound at Middle Ridge Road, the accident has created a backup to Route 58. There's standing water on the Interbelt North in downtown Cleveland. That's Interstate 90 eastbound at Carnegie. That left lane is blocked with that standing water. The backup is to West 14th Abbey. And everything else is cleared. Lake County, Interstate 90 westbound between Vrooman and Route 44. And west of downtown Cleveland, Interstate 90 westbound at West Boulevard, West 98. That is all taken care of. The composer's datebook is coming up in a moment on WCLV, where support comes in part from
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4: This is the Composer's Datebook for July 21st. I'm John Burge. In London, on today's date in 1938, the Ballet Russe of Monte Carlo presented a brand new work by the German composer Paul Hindemith, based on the life of St. Francis of Assisi, entitled Nobilissima Visione. The idea may have been suggested by Hindemith's wife, who had recently converted to Catholicism. The Hindemiths had visited the Church of Santa Croce in Florence and were deeply impressed by its frescoes, depicting scenes from the life of St. Francis. Hindemith originally intended to incorporate melodies by the 14th century French composer Machaut into his ballet, but ended up writing original themes in an archaic style. As a staged ballet or as a concert suite, Nobilissima Visione proved to be one of Hindemith's most popular works. "My ballet is not an eye-catcher in the old style," wrote Hindemith. "It is not exactly full of sparkling wit, but all the same, it makes a fine impression, with all the trappings of success that a composer greedy for recognition could wish. Even the earth-shaking impresario Saul Hurach was so impressed that he pressed me to his smart businessman's heart and is insisting on my conducting the piece myself in New York and surrounding villages." Composer's Datebook is produced by APM, American Public Media, in conjunction with the American Composers Forum, reminding you that all music was once new.

on WCLV. We are doing some fundraising this week, and we want to remind you that this campaign is not only about acknowledging what happened about a year ago when the federal funding was eliminated completely, but it's about helping ensure that public stations like WCLV remain strong for the years ahead. 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And we thank you very much for doing so. WCLV listeners are very involved in what happens, and I hope that it translates to some financial support from you. Leopold Kozeluch, the Czech composer, was born Jan Antonín Kozeluch. He changed his name to Leopold because he had an older cousin and teacher who had the same first name, so he did that to distinguish himself. Most of his symphonies date from the 1780s, as does this D major symphony from 1787. The London Mozart Players are led by former Cleveland Orchestra resident conductor Matthias Bamert.

0: On WCLV, we've heard the D major symphony from 1787 by the Czech composer Leopold Kozeluch. Matthias Bammert conducted the London Mozart Players. Throughout this week, we are sharing examples of how public media contributes to how things are in Northeast Ohio. And you can make any kind of a comparison with respect to reporting, education, the music you hear in WCLV. All of this is strong because the community remains with us. And you can always go to ideastream.org/donate, or you can go to the WCLV pledge line on the phone, the old-fashioned telephone, 844-903-9903. In addition to member support, we have additional support from underwriters such as... Let it go,
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0: Mozart's Flute Quartet No. 3 is one of three composed at around the same time in 1777. We're going to hear a performance featuring flutist Sonora Slocum, who's the principal flute of the Milwaukee Symphony. And she performs with Brooke Speltz, who's the cellist in the Escher Quartet, Melina Pararo-Vanderstadt, who's the violist in the Dover Quartet, and Joel Link from the Dover Quartet. He's the violinist. He's also the fairly recently appointed concertmaster of the Cleveland Orchestra. Here's the Flute Quartet No. 3 by Mozart on WCLV.

0: On WCLV, that was Mozart's Flute Quartet No. 3. Rook Speltz was the cellist. Melina Pararo van der Staat was the violist. And the violinist was the fellow who recently was named concertmaster of the Cleveland Orchestra, Joel Link, a member of the Dover Quartet. The Flute Quartet No. 3 by Mozart on WCLV, where support comes in part from
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0: 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The Jewels of the Madonna is generally produced in Italian, but the first performance was in German. And that is because Ermanno Vilferrari's publisher was German. We're going to hear a suite from this opera. Basically, it's about a love triangle. Gee, that kind of thing never happens anymore, right? Here is the BBC Philharmonic led by Gianandrea Noseda.

0: On WCLV, that is from the opera The Jewels of the Madonna by Ermanno Vilferrari. And that suite was played by the BBC Philharmonic, led by John Andrea Noseda. 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I am
1: strong. The Cleveland Orchestra, presenting the voices that changed music. Guest vocalists Kapathia Jenkins and Ryan Shaw join the orchestra for an evening of music by Aretha Franklin, Stevie Wonder, Whitney Houston, and others. The Voices That Changed Music, August 8th at Blossom. Information at clevelandorchestra.com. Bill O'Connell here, and looking ahead to the afternoon movie quiz at 4:25, child actor Charlie Cosmo is the star. And you'll be playing for a pair of tickets to see and hear a semi-final solo round session of CIPC for Young Artists in Mixon Hall this weekend. And after the movie quiz, music for piano and orchestra by Vaughn Williams, Alfred Schnittke's Not a Summer Night's Dream, and Spiritual, sung by Seraphic Fire and the St. Olaf Choir. That's the Drive Time Show, 4 to 6 on WCLV. 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

The March that opens the Wand of Youth Suite No. 2 by Sir Edward Elgar, based on music that he wrote when he was but a lad, the Indianapolis Symphony Orchestra, conducted by Raymond Leppard, hence the title of that, by the way, The Wand of Youth. Elgar wrote two suites with that title, and he reworked music that he'd written when he was but a lad, romping among the fens and spinneys of childhood. We have another Elgar piece for us. This is the Chanson de Matin, or Morning Song. Nigel Kennedy is the violinist, and Peter Pattinger is the pianist.

0: Morning Song for Violin and Piano by Sir Edward Elgar, Chanson de Matin in its original French title. Nigel Kennedy was the violinist, Peter Pettinger the pianist, performing there on WCLV. Music of Schumann is coming up in just a few seconds, but you may have noticed that we're in fundraising mode here on WCLV during the week of July, which began yesterday and continues through Friday. This week we were reflecting on what happened 1 year ago when federal funding for public media was eliminated. 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
0: We have an interesting piece by Robert Schumann, which we mostly hear as a work for four horns and orchestra, the concert piece in F major, opus 86, which he wrote in 1849. We'll hear the alternate version that Schumann prepared for piano and orchestra with Anton Querty, pianist, who celebrates his 88th birthday today, and the CBC Radio Orchestra conducted by Mario Bernardi. The concert piece in F, opus 86 by Schumann on WCLV.

0: Robert Schumann's concert piece in F, opus 86 for piano and orchestra. The more familiar version is for four horns and orchestra, and it's quite dramatic. We have a very different piece here, and we heard it played by Anton Querti, pianist who was born in Austria and made most of his career in Canada. He turns 88 today. We heard also the CBC Radio Orchestra conducted by Mario Bernardi. CBC Radio Orchestra disbanded in 2008. One wonders why. We have music by Schumann's most famous protege coming up, but right now listen to this.
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0: 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There are plenty of thank you gifts that we have for you. We'll tell you about them as the day goes by. But right now we're going to have music, as promised, by Schumann's most famous protege. That would be, of course, Johannes Brahms. This is Brahms' Rhapsody in G minor with Marta Argerich performing on WCLV.

0: Rhapsody in G minor, Opus 79, number 2, from Mata Argerich's legendary recording from 1960, heard here on WCLV at 90.3. 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

0: The Suitor's Waltz by Josef Mahner from 1830. Claudio Abbado conducted the Vienna Philharmonic. It's 10:49. Let's check in and see what's happening around town as far as the arts are concerned. Consider these words.
1: Here are some upcoming area arts events from the WCLV online arts calendar. At the Blossom Music Festival, Kevin John Edusay leads a vibrant program that highlights Rachmaninoff's symphonic dances, which the Cleveland Orchestra will play side by side with the Kent Blossom Chamber Orchestra. Zoltan Kodály's Dances of Galanta are also on the program, as well as Martinu's first cello concerto, performed by principal cellist Mark Kossower. It's on Saturday, July 25th. 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
0: Time for our big work this morning by Vincent Dandy, who was vacationing in the Cévennes Mountains when he heard a folk song, and he was so intrigued by the song that he eventually created what he called a Symphony on a French Mountain Air, Opus 25, and it's scored for orchestra with a very important piano obbligato part. Pianist François-Joël Tellier is heard in this performance with the National Symphony of Ireland, conducted by Antonio de Almeida. Symphony on a French Mountain Air, Opus 25, by Vincent Dandy.

0: The Symphony on a French Mountain Air by Vincent Dandy, French composer who lived from 1851 to 1931. He composed that music in 1886. We heard a performance by pianist François-Joël Tollet and the National Symphony of Ireland conducted by Antonio de Almeida. Here on WCLV, where it's now 18 minutes past 11 o'clock.
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0: In the remainder of this hour, we'll spend our time with the music of Mozart, but first we want you to hear these words.
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0: 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Very interesting ones that we'll tell you about as the hour rolls along, but we're going to have music of Mozart now. This is the overture to the opera La Finta Semplice, which Mozart wrote when he was, 13 years old. Here's the Calgary Philharmonic, conducted by Mario Bernardi.

0: The Overture to the Opera La Finta Semplice by Mozart with the Calgary Philharmonic, conducted by Mario Bernardi. 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
0: Mozart's Piano Sonata No. 16 in C major is subtitled For Beginners, and sort of a touch of irony in that, because you have to be quite subtle to play this deceptively simple music. We'll hear pianist Daniel Ben-Pienaar performing the Piano Sonata No. 16 in C, For Beginners, by Mozart on WCLV.

0: Daniel Ben-Pienaar, pianist, playing the Piano Sonata No. 16 in C Major, Kirchhoff 545 by Mozart, known as For Beginners, or a Simple Sonata. 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
0: It's music of Mozart all the way up to the top of the hour, and we have next from his Sinfonia Concertante in E-flat, the middle movement Andante, with violinist Arthur Grumio and violist Arrigo Pellicia, the soloists, Sir Colin Davis conducting the London Symphony Orchestra in a recording that was made in 1964.

From the Sinfonia Concertante in E-flat, Kirchhoff 364 by Mozart, we heard the Andante, the middle movement, played by Arthur Grumio, violinist, violist Arrigo Pellicia, and the London Symphony Orchestra, conducted by Sir Colin Davis. It's an all-Mozart hour, and we're going to finish the hour with music by Mozart, of course. This is the overture to the Magic Flute with Apollo's Fire, conducted by Jeanette Sorel.

0: The Overture to the Magic Flute by Mozart with the ensemble Apollo's Fire, conducted by Jeanette Sorel. Heard here on WCLV at 90.3. It's 11:59. Coming up, we have music of Beethoven on Lunchtime with the Cleveland Orchestra.
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0: Shortly after his arrival in Cleveland to take over as music director of the Cleveland Orchestra, Christoph von Dohnányi recorded all of Beethoven's symphonies for Telarc. Today on Lunchtime with the Cleveland Orchestra, we'll bring you the Beethoven Symphony No. 3, Eroica, from that set, recorded in 1984. Mark Satola here. 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

0: BBC News with Govinda Gill. Health officials in Gaza say at least 12 people have been killed by Israeli strikes in the enclave on Tuesday. In one instance, six members of the same family were killed. Israel said it was targeting a Hamas militant without providing evidence. Yolande Nell is in Jerusalem.
1: Video footage shows the family's apartment on fire overnight in the west of Gaza City. The brother of Firas al-Masri told the BBC that he'd been burnt to death along with his wife Salsabil and their three daughters and son. The six were buried together. The UN's Human Rights Office has condemned the intensification of Israeli military attacks in Gaza. In the week before the latest strike, it said that at least 57 Palestinians, including six children, were killed. The Israeli army has recently announced a series of attacks targeting members of Palestinian armed groups who it says were involved in the deadly 7th of October assault on Israel and the mass hostage taking which ignited the Gaza war.
0: Kuwait's deputy foreign minister has summoned the Iranian ambassador to protest after Iran targeted a Kuwaiti tanker transiting the Strait of Hormuz. Earlier, Iran also hit several Kuwaiti power generation and water desalination plants across the region. With the war with the United States continuing, President Trump claimed that Iran desperately wanted to meet. A court in India has sentenced 44 Somali nationals to life in prison for hijacking vessels in the Gulf of Aden 2 years ago. Richard Kogoe reports from Nairobi.
2: Handing down the sentences, the judge said the men had committed serious crimes including using hostages as human shields, threatening to kill them and demanding ransom. The court rejected their plea for leniency after they said they were poor, uneducated and with families to support back home. Prosecutors argued they had committed terrorist acts by opening fire on Indian warships and deserved the harshest punishment. The men were arrested by the Indian Navy in two separate operations in March 2024 after hijacking a multi-flag bulk carrier and an Iranian fishing vessel off Somalia's Red Sea coast on the Gulf of Aden.
0: India's main opposition leader, Rahul Gandhi, has called for the Prime Minister, Narendra Modi, to resign over a police crackdown on student protests in Delhi. Mr. Gandhi and other opposition MPs have held a protest outside Mr. Modi's official residence. Around 180 people were injured in a march on Monday. Sharanya is a 16-year-old student in Delhi, and she explained why she was taking part.
3: I basically have been always supporting this protest. This is a call for reform in the education system of India. And that affects me, the brothers and sisters of my country. And it is high time we call for change because our futures depend on this. The future of our country depends on this.
0: You're listening to the latest world news from the BBC. President Trump has been meeting the Lebanese President Joseph Aoun in Washington to discuss the implementation of a framework agreement to end the Israeli conflict with the Lebanese militant group Hezbollah. Under the US-brokered plan, the Lebanese army has begun deploying forces to a village in the south of the country. Canada's Prime Minister Mark Carney says he's spoken to President Trump and they've agreed to intensify negotiations as a trade row heats up. On Monday, Mr. Trump signed executive orders imposing 50% tariffs on a range of Canadian goods, from cement to hockey sticks. The European Commission has cancelled a €2 million grant to the Venice Biennale over Russia's presence at the world's biggest contemporary arts show. Sasha Schlichter has the details.
4: Participation in the Biennale is the sort of soft power Moscow craves, aimed at normalizing its war of aggression. Only the other week, the IOC decided to welcome Russian teams back into the Olympic fold. Explaining today's Biennale decision, a commission spokesman said cultural events funded by European taxpayers should safeguard democratic values and foster diversity and freedom of expression. Values, he said, not represented in today's Russia. Before the current show opened, the international jury resigned in protest at Russia's participation, with Ukraine likening it to inviting a serial killer to dinner with your friends.
0: More than 9,000 people have signed an online petition in support of a Turkish governor who was dismissed after pictures of him in cycling tights spread across social media. The governor of Ardahan province, Mehmet Fatih Çakçıklı, was removed by a presidential decree on Friday. A reason wasn't given, but his sports attire had prompted a heated debate in parliament where there was a call for him to be dismissed. BBC News.
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5: We have a single work to listen to on today's Lunchtime with the Cleveland Orchestra, the Eroica Symphony by Beethoven, his Symphony No. 3 in E-flat, Opus 55, a work that was quite groundbreaking in its day and still packs a dynamic punch when heard in such performances as the one we're about to hear with the Cleveland Orchestra, conducted by Christoph von Dohnányi from 1983.

The Cleveland Orchestra, under Christoph von Dohnányi's direction, in a 1983 recording of Beethoven's Symphony No. 3 in E-flat, Opus 55. Heard here on Lunchtime with the Cleveland Orchestra, I'm Mark Satola. Thanks for tuning in. Up next, it's The Big Work at

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2: And good afternoon. It's 1 o'clock here at WCLV. I'm John Mills, and it's now time for our Big Work at 1. Today's Big Work at 1 is one of the string quartets of Antonín Dvořák. Today we will hear Dvořák's string quartet number 11 in C major. It's performed here by the Emerson String Quartet.

0: The Emerson String Quartet performing the String Quartet number 11 of Antonin Dvorak. That was our big work at 1. I hope you enjoyed it, and I hope you'll tune in tomorrow for another large piece of music in the 1 o'clock hour. Coming up, we have a violin concerto by a very fascinating composer. 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
0: Next on WCLV, we have a violin concerto by a composer named the Chevalier de Meaux de Maupas. Although literature referred to him as Le Noir, the Black, and because of that, it was included in a 1997 release with Rachel Barton Pine, Concertos by Black Composers. Well, more scholarship has been done, and Mr. Meaux de Maupas was not in fact Black. The nickname Le Noir actually referred to his horse. Here is the Violin Concerto No. 4 by Meaux de Maupas. Rachel Barton Pine, the soloist, with the Encore Chamber Orchestra. Daniel Hagee conducts.

0: Violinist Rachel Barton Pine with the Encore Chamber Orchestra led by Daniel Hagee. That was the Violin Concerto No. 4 by a French composer called the Chevalier de Moudmonpas. That's from an album called Concertos by Black Composers. And it was thought that Mr. Moudmonpas was, in fact, a man with dark skin because his nickname during his lifetime was Le Noir. Turns out that was actually his horse, and he probably looked like most other Frenchmen of the era. Well, thanks for tuning in for WCLV. Coming up in the 2 o'clock hour, we have a symphony by Mozart, a couple of works featuring marimba. We have Clara Schumann's Piano Trio, music of Rheinberger, and Orlando Gibbons. Should be a great hour of music. I hope you'll stick around for more here on WCLV, where support comes from our members and from...
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3: 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Shows include My Fair Lady, Damn Yankees, The Boys from Syracuse, The Merry Widow, The Red Mill, and The Yeoman of the Guard. 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

The two-part invention number 13 by Johann Sebastian Bach. Bela Fleck played the banjo. Evelyn Glennie played the marimba. Those of us who have spent any time around a marimba may believe, like I do, that Bach sounds great on a marimba. This next piece of music is not by Bach, but rather played by two marimbists. This is Steve Reich's Nagoya Marimbas. The two players are Bob Becker and James Price.

Bob Becker and James Price playing marimba in Steve Reich's 1994 composition, Nagoya Marimbas. I really like that piece. Hope you do too. And if you are listening in a stereo situation, that is even more fun in stereo. Well, it's 6 minutes past 2 o'clock. Good afternoon. I'm John Mills. Thanks for tuning in. High of 84 and a slight chance of thunderstorms later this evening. Rain this evening, low of 61. Tomorrow, slight chance of rain, high of 70. Tomorrow night, partly cloudy, low of 59. Thursday is looking pretty nice, high of 74, slight chance of morning rain. At last check here at the Idea Center at Playhouse Square, mostly cloudy and 79, overcast and 75 in Akron. Coming up in just a moment, we have a symphony by Mozart. Tonight on Symphony at 7 on WCLV, we spend the hour in Italy. We will open with a suite for strings by Ottorino Respighi and conclude with a violin concerto by Giovanni Battista Viotti. I'm John Mills. Please join me tonight for Symphony at 7, right here on WCLV, Idea Stream Public Media. Here are the London Mozart Players, led by Dame Jane Glover. This is Mozart's Symphony No. 27.

0: The London Mozart Players, led by conductor Dame Jane Glover. That was the Symphony No. 27 by Mozart. We will back up and have music of the English composer Orlando Gibbons next.
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0: Next on the midday program, we have two works by the English composer Orlando Gibbons. He lived from 1583 until 1625, a prolific composer of keyboard music, also had friends in high places. In the Royal Chapel, King James I, Prince Charles, also friends with Byrd and John Bull. Here's one of his best-known vocal works. It's a adaptation of Psalm 47. This is O Clap Your Hands Together.

The ensemble Stile Antico performing O Clap Your Hands Together by Orlando Gibbons. Gibbons also wrote a great deal of keyboard music. Here is Lord Salisbury's Pavane and Galliard. The pianist is David Gralsommer.

0: Pianist David Grylsommer performing Lord Salisbury's Pavane and Galliard by Orlando Gibbons. I also heard some allusions to Dowland in there as well. 2:35 here at WCLV. Music of Josef Rheinberger is coming up next.
1: 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Rabbit Run Theater in Madison presents Cole Porter's Tony Award-winning musical, Kiss Me, Kate, centering on the on-and-off relationship between the leading man and former wife. It runs July 17th through August 8th. After a two-year hiatus, the Baldwin Wallace Men's Chorus Summer Sing Festival returns. 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
0: In about 10 minutes or so, we will have a performance of Clara Schumann's Piano Trio here on WCLV. Let's have music of Josef Rheinberger to get us there. This is the overture to The Taming of the Shrew. The Frankfurt Oder Philharmonic are led by Nikos Athanaios.

0: The Frankfurt Oder Philharmonic, led by Nikos Athanaios. That was the Taming of the Shrew Overture by Josef Rheinberger. 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
0: In 1846, towards the beginning of her career, Clara Schumann composed a piano trio in G minor. She originally intended to dedicate it to Fanny Mendelssohn, but she died just after the work was composed, but before it was published. Here is the Neve Trio performing Clara Schumann's piano trio.

0: The Neve Trio from their 2025 album called In Her Hands. That was a performance of the piano trio in G minor by Clara Schumann. Thanks for tuning in for classical music here on WCLV. Coming up in the rest of the 3 o'clock hour, we have music of Bernard Herrmann, a couple of cuts from the score to Citizen Kane. We will hear a serenade for strings by Emil von Reznicek, and in a moment, orchestral music by Puccini.
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0: Here are three minuets by Giacomo Puccini. They are performed by the Orchestre d'Auvergne, led by Jean-Jacques Kontroff.

0: Some charming minuets by Giacomo Puccini, three of them in fact. From 1892, the Orchestre d'Auvergne were led by Jean-Jacques Kontorov. 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
0: Here's a work by the Austrian composer Emil von Reznicek. He lived from 1860 until 1945. We will hear Reznicek's Serenade for Strings. Jerzy Sterik leads the Deutsche Symphonie Berlin.

On WCLV, we've heard the Deutsche Symphonie Berlin under Yoshi Starek. That was a serenade for strings by Emil von Resnicek. Well, it is 3:48 here at WCLV, coming up at the top of the hour, Composer's Datebook, and the first hour of the Drive Time Show with Bill O'Connell. We have film music of Bernard Herrmann coming up a little bit later, but in a moment, it's a performance by the Gesualdo Six.

0: The Cleveland Orchestra on the Radio, Sunday at 4 p.m., is a concert from April 2025 with guest conductor Kazuki Yamada. Just two works on the program, Mozart's Piano Concerto No. 25 with Swiss pianist Francesco Piemontesi and Sir Edward Elgar's magnificent Symphony No. 1. 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
1: That was, in fact, a promo for last week's show. This coming Sunday on the Cleveland Orchestra on the Radio, it's the Cleveland Orchestra Youth Orchestra. You'll want to stay tuned for that Sunday at 4 p.m. Here's the Gesualdo Six performing a piece they commissioned from American composer Sarah Rimkus. This is My Heart is Light, Like a Singing Bird.

0: As wonderful as it is to hear the Gesualdo Six in a recording like that one of Sarah Rimkus's My Heart is Like a Singing Bird, it is even better and more magical to hear the six gentlemen sing in person, in concert. I had that great experience last summer at Chautauqua, and it's something you cannot define. There's just a magical presence in their live performances. They are so accurate, so expressive, and they blend so well. It's just, if you get a chance to hear Gesualdo Six in person, grab it. Okay, we're on to some movie music by Bernard Herrmann. At 4 o'clock, we'll have the composer's datebook. The first hour of the Drive Time show, we'll have music for piano and orchestra by Mozart with Mitsuko Uchida and the Cleveland Orchestra. And Charlie Korsmo is the star of the movie quiz at 4:25. We'll present some music by Eric Wolfgang Korngold and have you identify a film of child actor Charlie Korsmo. Stay tuned for that and more here on WCLV.
1: 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I'm Steve Seal. That's next time on APM's SymphonyCast.
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0: That's the music that accompanies the last 2.5 minutes of the 1941 classic Citizen Kane, 2Q's Rosebud and Finale. National Philharmonic, led by Charles Gerhardt. Remember, there's more movie music, at least music used in a movie or referring to a movie, actually by Eric Wolfgang Korngold, coming up on the movie quiz at 4:25. 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
2: This is the Composer's Datebook for July 21st. I'm John Burge. In London, on today's date in 1938, the Ballet Russe of Monte Carlo presented a brand new work by the German composer Paul Hindemith, based on the life of St. Francis of Assisi, entitled Nobilissima Visione. The idea may have been suggested by Hindemith's wife, who had recently converted to Catholicism. The Hindemiths had visited the Church of Santa Croce in Florence and were deeply impressed by its frescoes, depicting scenes from the life of St. Francis. Hindemith originally intended to incorporate melodies by the 14th century French composer Machaut into his ballet, but ended up writing original themes in an archaic style. As a staged ballet, or as a concert suite, Nobilissima Visione proved to be one of Hindemith's most popular works. "My ballet is not an eye-catcher in the old style," wrote Hindemith. "It is not exactly full of sparkling wit, but all the same, it makes a fine impression, with all the trappings of success that a composer greedy for recognition could wish. Even the earth-shaking impresario Saul Hurach was so impressed that he pressed me to his smart businessman's heart and is insisting on my conducting the piece myself in New York and surrounding villages." Composer's Datebook is produced by APM, American Public Media, in conjunction with the American Composers Forum, reminding you that all music was once new.

Weather forecast has showers and thunderstorms tonight, lows around 61. Slight chance of showers before 8 a.m. tomorrow, then a slight chance of showers again after 9 a.m. Cloudy skies gradually becoming mostly sunny with a high near 70. Slight chance of showers before 9 Wednesday night, then a slight chance of showers after 5 a.m. Partly cloudy Wednesday night, lows around 58. And a slight chance of showers before 11 on Thursday morning. Sunny skies and a high near 75. Currently fair and 84 in downtown Cleveland with west winds at 13. Mostly cloudy skies, 70.

88 at Akron Canton, 85 at Cleveland Hopkins, Lorain Elyria, fair skies, and 84 degrees. I'm Bill O'Connell. Thanks for tuning in for Drive Time today. Mitsuko Uchida and the Cleveland Orchestra are on deck to play music by Mozart, but we'll open with a delightful piece from the 1918 Zarzuela by Pablo Luna, the Spanish composer. This is The Spanish Song.

0: One of the popular airs from Zarzuela, the Spanish song from the 1918 Zarzuela, El Niño Judío, or The Jewish Boy, music by Pablo Luna. That was Alina Garancha, the Latvian mezzo-soprano, with her husband Karel Melchichon conducting the Sinfonica Nazionale della RAI from Turin, Italy. It's a Drive Time show, and we've led off with that sparkling music this afternoon. We'll check traffic in just a moment. 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Holiday concerts with the Cleveland Orchestra and Chorus return this December. 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We have a shutdown on due to flooding in Akron, Sand Run Parkway between North Portage Path and Sand Run Road, a usual site for flooding. And look out for an accident blocking two right lanes in Cleveland, 71 southbound at the Jennings Freeway. Stop-and-go traffic back to I-90. It's our July membership campaign. 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
0: We have coming up at 4:25 the movie quiz, and our prize today, a pair of tickets to the semifinal solo round of CIPC for Young Artists in Mixon Hall at CIM. You have your choice of sessions, either Friday, July 24th, this Friday night at 7:30, or this weekend, Saturday and Sunday at 2 p.m. In Mixon Hall at CIM. So note those dates and times, Friday night at 7:30, Saturday and Sunday afternoon at 2, you have your choice of those sessions of the CIPC solo round, semifinal solo round of the CIPC for Young Artists. Pair of tickets for those events, those concerts, coming up on the movie quiz. And our star today is Charlie Korsmo, a pretty famous child actor. Right now, it's the opening allegro from the Piano Concerto No. 9 by Mozart. Leading the Cleveland Orchestra from the keyboard is Mitsuko Uchida.

0: Mozart sounding like chamber music in the hands of some peerless musicians. Mizuko Uchida and the Cleveland Orchestra with the opening movement of Mozart's Piano Concerto No. 9. The movie quiz is next.
1: 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Ellington wrote this optimistic musical portrait of the future in 1945, A New World A-Comin', on the next performance today from 8 p.m.
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0: Time for the movie quiz, and we have a prize today. You'll be playing for a pair of tickets to see and hear a semifinal solo round session of CIPC for Young Artists. They occur in Mixon Hall at CIM. And you have one of three programs to choose from Friday night at 7:30 p.m. That's July 24th. And this weekend, Saturday, the 25th at 2 p.m., Sunday, the 26th at 2 p.m. So pick your date and get ready to play the movie quiz. If you win today, I'll need your name, phone number, and an email address so we can send you instructions on how to redeem the tickets that you need. And the subject of the movie quiz today is Charlie Korsmo, 48 years old today. It's hard to think of him as being that old. He's an American actor first, and lawyer and academic. He first came to prominence as a child actor, portraying the kid in the film adaptation of Dick Tracy back in 1990. He also played Jack Banning in Steven Spielberg's Hook in 1991. After earning degrees from MIT and Yale Law School, he became a lawyer for the Environmental Protection Agency and worked as a visiting professor at Brooklyn Law School. He's currently a professor of corporate law and finance at Case Western Reserve University School of Law. Hey, maybe he's listening. He still performs as an actor periodically with roles in films like Can't Hardly Wait in 1998, Chained for Life in 2019, and A Different Man in 2024. Charlie Korsmo. He played Sigmund Siggy Marvin in a 1991 comedy directed by Frank Oz and starring Bill Murray and Richard Dreyfuss. Murray plays a mentally unstable patient who follows his egotistical psychotherapist, played by Dreyfuss, on vacation. When Murray's character befriends the members of the psychiatrist family, and they help each other overcome their problems, the patient's continued presence pushes the doctor over the edge. The movie got positive reviews, grossed $63.7 million in the U.S. I don't have any music from the movie, but I have a piece by Eric Wolfgang Korngold, whose title shares a word with that of our mystery movie. The WCLV contest line, toll-free 800-343-WCLV, 800-343-9258. For the tickets this weekend to CIPC for Young Artists, here's the overture from Much Ado About Nothing. What's the movie?

0: That's music that captures some of the wit of Shakespeare's Much Ado About Nothing. That's the overture from a suite of incidental pieces that Korngold wrote in 1919 for a production of Shakespeare's play. We heard the Northwest German Philharmonic, led by Werner Andreas Albert. And Much Ado About Nothing shares a word with our mystery movie from 1991 that had among its cast Charlie Korsmo, famous as being a child actor in the early 90s. And that film with Richard Dreyfuss and Bill Murray playing Bob, was What About Bob? What About Bob? The answer to the movie quiz today. First correct answer came from Henry Strong of Concord Township. He has himself a pair of tickets to one of the sessions of the semifinal solo round of CIPC for Young Artists, taking place this weekend in Mixon Hall at CIM, Friday night at 7:30 for the Rising Star and Junior Division, Saturday, July 25th at 2 p.m. for the Rising Star Junior and Senior Division, and then Sunday, July 26th at 2 p.m. for the Rising Star and Senior Division. For more information, pianocleveland.org will get you all you need. And tomorrow, when we play the movie quiz, we'll be giving away more tickets for CIPC for Young Artists. And the star of the movie quiz tomorrow is actress Irene Bedard. That's tomorrow at this time on WCLV, where support comes from.
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the Cleveland Orchestra, led by Robert Porco, in a concert recording from 2013, The Dance of the Tumblers from The Snow Maiden by Nikolai Rimsky-Korsakov, here on Drive Time at 4:40. 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The story of Remy the Rat's dream to become a restaurant chef unfolds on the big screen in Mandel Concert Hall as the orchestra performs the film score live to picture. Disney and Pixar's Ratatouille in Concert, February 19th and 21st at Severance Music Center. 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Checking traffic, there's a closure due to flooding in Akron, Sand Run Parkway between North Portage Path and Sand Run Road. Accident in Sheffield, 90 westbound after Route 254 Detroit Road. Slow traffic back to Route 611. And an accident cleared in Cleveland, 71 southbound at the Jennings Freeway. Still slow traffic back to I-90. 1 year ago, questions about federal funding put public media in the national spotlight. Across Northeast Ohio, people showed how much they valued trusted journalism, educational resources, music, and the arts. 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Yeah, 1 year later, the story isn't simply about what was lost. It's also about resilience, adaptation, and the commitment of people who continue to invest in public media. 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You can also call toll-free 844-903-9903. And thank you. Next, it's music for piano and orchestra by Ray Vaughan Williams, along with a choir. We'll hear the fantasy on the old 104th Psalm tune, written in 1949 by Vaughan Williams. The psalm text, "I will sing to the Lord all my life." Peter Caton, piano, the London Philharmonic and London Philharmonic Choir, led by Sir Adrian Bolt.

0: Very unusual piece there by Ray Vaughan Williams from 1949, the Fantasia, on the old 104th Psalm tune, scored for piano, choir, and orchestra. Peter Caton was the soloist with the London Philharmonic Choir and LPO, led by Sir Adrian Bolt, recording made for EMI back in 1970. 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Rachmaninoff's symphonic dances, July 25th at Blossom. 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

0: The ensemble Agave Baroque, playing a piece discovered in the Cusco archive in Peru, the Canción para dos Instrumentos, or the Song for Two Instruments by an anonymous composer of the 17th century. The news is next.
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0: It's 5 o'clock and time for this hour's top story from the Associated Press. The U.S. military has identified a soldier killed while disarming an Iranian drone in Iraq as Sergeant Michael Emmanuel Swinton from North Carolina. The military said today that Sergeant Swinton will receive a Bronze Star, Purple Heart, and Combat Action Badge and be promoted to Staff Sergeant. Sergeant Swinton's wife, Mia Gonzalez Swinton, posted on social media, quote, "I will never recover from this." His mother said he leaves behind a 6-year-old son and 4-year-old daughter. Two U.S. Army soldiers were also killed in Jordan last week by an Iranian attack. They were the first U.S. troop deaths from direct Iranian fire since the opening days of the war. For details on this and other news, tune to our sister station 89.7 WKSU IdeaStream with news on the hour. Showers and thunderstorms tonight, lows around 61, slight chance of showers before 8 a.m., and then a slight chance of showers after 9 a.m. tomorrow. Cloudy skies gradually becoming mostly sunny with a high near 70. Slight chance of showers before 9 Wednesday night, and a slight chance of showers after 5 a.m. Partly cloudy, lows around 58. Thursday, slight chance of showers before 11 a.m. with sunny skies and a high near 75. Currently in downtown Cleveland, fair skies, 84 degrees, west winds at 16 miles an hour. Partly cloudy skies, 84 at Akron-Canton, 85 at Cleveland-Hopkins. Lorraine Elyria, fair skies, 84 degrees. Bill O'Connell here. It's the second hour of Drive Time. We'll have one of the Hungarian Rhapsodies by Franz Liszt, and then a piece commissioned by the Salzburg Festival in 1985 from the Russian composer Alfred Schnittke. It's called Not a Summer Night's Dream, played by the Cleveland Orchestra. And we'll have a concerto by Francesco Gemignani as well. Let's begin the music this hour with Hungarian Rhapsody No. 3 for orchestra, the Budapest Festival Orchestra, led by Ivan Fischer, in the music of Franz Liszt.

Hungarian Rhapsody No. 3 for orchestra, a version of the Hungarian Rhapsody No. 6 for piano. Franz Liszt's music played by the Budapest Festival Orchestra, Yvonne Fischer conducting, leading off hour number 2 of Drive Time. 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Organist Anna Lapwood comes to Cleveland this February for a solo recital of film score arrangements alongside classical organ repertoire. Anna Lapwood in recital, February 9th at Severance Music Center. 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Checking traffic, still have that closure due to flooding in Akron, Sand Run Parkway between North Portage Path and Sand Run Road. And there's a closure, all lanes blocked on the Jennings Freeway northbound at I-71, stop traffic back to Harvard Denison. That's the latest traffic on WCLV. And next we have a piece by the Russian composer Alfred Schnittke that was commissioned by the Salzburg Festival in 1985. They wanted a piece on a Shakespearean theme. And so from Alfred Schnittke, they got Kein, with the K in parentheses, Kein Sommernachtstraum, or Not a Summer Night's Dream. Christoph von Dohnányi leads the Cleveland Orchestra.

On WCLV, we've heard a kind of tongue-in-cheek piece by Alfred Schnittke called Kein Sommernachtstraum, or Not a Summer Night's Dream, commissioned by the Salzburg Festival in 1985. That's a 1995 concert recording by the Cleveland Orchestra, Christoph von Dohnányi conducting. 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
0: News coming up, but first, the Concerto Grosso No. 9, After Corelli, by Francesco Gemignani.

Andrew Manzi with the Academy of Ancient Music and the Concerto Grosso No. 9 after Corelli by Francesco Gemignani, published in 1726. It's 5:35 and time for this hour's top story from the Associated Press. Defense Secretary Pete Hegseth said the U.S. war against Iran has cost $37.5 billion so far. Mr. Hegseth is facing questions and protests at a Senate hearing today over the Iran war. Mr. Hegseth and other officials are appearing as Republicans push a $95 billion budget package to fund the military, along with aid to farmers and voting law changes that are top White House priorities. Their appearance comes after it was announced that there are three more American service members dead in the conflict, bringing the death toll to 17. The Pentagon also disclosed that more than 100 have been injured. For details on this and other news, tune to our sister station 89.7 WKSU Idea Stream with News on the Hour. Weather forecast: showers and thunderstorms tonight, lows around 61, slight chance of showers Wednesday, becoming mostly sunny with a high near 70, slight chance of showers Wednesday night, partly cloudy, a low around 58. Thursday, slight chance of showers before 11 a.m., sunny with a high near 75. Currently, in downtown Cleveland, fair skies and 84 degrees, west winds at 16. Partly cloudy, 84 at Cleveland Hopkins, 85 at Akron Canton. Lorain Elyria, fair skies and 84 degrees. Back to music on WCLV Drive Time, and we'll hear a pair of spirituals next. The first one featuring the St. Olaf Choir, led by Anton Armstrong with soprano Marvis Martin. Here is William L. Dawson's arrangement of There is a Balm in Gilead.

0: Soprano Marvis Martin with the St. Olaf Choir, led by Anton Armstrong and William L. Dawson's arrangement of There is a Balm in Gilead. We'll hear another spiritual sung by Seraphic Fire, John Wesley Work's arrangement of Little Black Train. That's coming up in just a few moments here on WCLV, where support comes from. The Cleveland Orchestra presenting the voices that changed music.
1: I am strong because you care.
0: Guest vocalists Kapathia Jenkins and Ryan Shaw join the orchestra for an evening of music by Aretha Franklin, Stevie Wonder, Whitney Houston, and others. The voices that changed music, August 8th at Blossom. Information at clevelandorchestra.com. 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

Little Black Train, anonymous spiritual, arranged in 1956 by John Wesley Work III and sung there by Seraphic Fire, led by Patrick Dupre Quigley. 5:47 on WCLV's Drive Time Show, and we'll have some orchestral music by Franz Schubert in just a few moments. 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And we'd like to thank people who have done just that. Deborah in North Olmsted, John in South Euclid, David in Lakewood, Carl in Cleveland, who's a new idea leader, Christine in North Royalton, and Mark in Euclid. Thanks so much for your participation in our July membership campaign. Here's music by Schubert, the Scherzo and Finale from his Symphony No. 1.

0: That's music by the Moravian composer Franz Krummer. I may have said it was by Schubert in the pre-announce. No, that was the Scherzo and Finale from Krummer's Symphony No. 2 of 1802. The London Mozart players, Matthias Bamert conducting. 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
1: Rabbit Run Theater in Madison, presenting Cole Porter's Tony Award-winning musical, Kiss Me, Kate, centering on the on-and-off relationship between the leading man and former wife. 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
4: BBC News with Roisin Hasty. After days of mass protests, President Zelensky has announced he's fired the commander-in-chief of Ukraine's armed forces, Oleksandr Skirsky. General Skirsky is being replaced by the prominent army commander, Mykhailo Dropaty. The general had been in open conflict with Ukraine's popular young defense minister, Mykhailo Fedorov, which led Mr. Zelensky to replace Mr. Fedorov last week. Vitaly Shevchenko from BBC Monitoring explained why Mr. Fedorov's dismissal was not unexpected.
5: To be successful on the battlefield, Ukraine needs a very capable defense minister and a capable commander-in-chief of the army. Two people who really should work together, and they didn't. And while Mykhailo Fedorov had seemed to be doing so well with his campaign of long-range and medium-range strikes against Russia, he was sacked despite all the successes that were making headlines across Ukraine.
4: France has become the first EU state to ban children under 15 from accessing social media after Parliament overwhelmingly approved a bill championed by President Macron. The new law will require platforms to implement age verification systems. It also includes a ban on mobile phones in high schools. Mr. Macron posted the following message to social media.
6: Je remercie l'ensemble des parlementaires, le gouvernement.
7: I'd like to thank all the members of Parliament. The government has done it, and this is a major step forward. France is leading the way in Europe when it comes to protecting our children and teenagers. We'll keep moving forward.
4: The US Secretary of Defense, Pete Hegseth, has told a Senate committee the war with Iran has cost $37.5 billion so far, an increase of nearly $8 billion since an estimate in May. Mr. Hegseth said military training would need to be curtailed without an urgent funding boost. He's seeking an additional $67 billion for the Pentagon.
8: Military requires a generational investment to deliver on peace through strength. We know the best way to create peace is to prepare for war, to deter it. And that's exactly what the Department of War is doing, building a force so capable that it would be absurd for anyone to challenge it.
4: The Iran-aligned Houthi movement in Yemen says six ships have turned around in the Red Sea since it announced a maritime blockade on Saudi Arabia. There's been no verification. The Houthis' threats have heightened concerns about further disruption to global energy markets. President Trump has promised to help Lebanon a lot during a landmark meeting with his Lebanese counterpart in Washington aimed at shoring up a framework agreement to end the conflict between Hezbollah and Israel. Joseph Ohn has been seeking U.S. support for the Lebanese army, which is trying to disarm Hezbollah and take control of areas currently occupied by Israel. BBC News. OpenAI has disclosed that its advanced artificial intelligence models independently hacked another tech company to steal information they needed to pass an internal evaluation. The AI agents managed to break out of a restricted sandbox testing environment to carry out the cyber attack. James Reid reports.
9: OpenAI says the incident happened during an internal test of the cyber capabilities of its latest artificial intelligence models. The AIs exploited vulnerabilities to escape isolation. They then hacked another company, Hugging Face, to obtain the test solutions from its database. OpenAI said

0: was now implementing strict controls and working with Hugging Face to investigate and patch vulnerabilities. The incident will fuel global anxieties about the cyber attack capabilities of frontier AI models.
1: The death toll from a ferry that capsized off the coast of Guyana over the weekend has risen to 41, according to the government. The boat was travelling from the capital, Georgetown, to a river port in the Essequibo region when it overturned late on Saturday. Government officials say that suspected drug use by the crew may have contributed to the accident. A US judge in Florida has ruled that Donald Trump must hand over financial records as part of his $10 billion defamation lawsuit against the BBC. The order came during the first hearing of the case regarding the president's lawsuit over a Panorama program that edited together different sections of his January the 6th speech. Four Nigerian police officers have been arrested for allegedly demanding a bribe from the head of an anti-corruption agency without realizing who he was. Musa Aliyu said he was stopped on a busy road in Abuja and forced to withdraw $38 from a cash machine. BBC News.
2: Weather forecast, showers and thunderstorms tonight, lows around 61. Slight chance of showers Wednesday. Cloudy skies gradually becoming mostly sunny with a high near 70. Slight chance of showers Wednesday night, with lows around 58 degrees, 53 inland. And then Thursday, a slight chance of showers before 11 a.m. Sunny skies, a high near 75. Currently, in downtown Cleveland, we have a few clouds and 84 degrees. West winds at 16. Akron-Canton, mostly cloudy, 82. Cleveland-Hopkins, partly cloudy, 85. Lorain-Elyria, a few clouds and 84 degrees. Stay tuned for Dinner Classics. 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Idina Menzel presents an evening of music from Rent, Wicked, Frozen, and more. An Evening with Idina Menzel. July 26th at Blossom. 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Dinner Classics now on WCLV. I'm Bill O'Connell. Thanks for tuning in this evening. We'll have a couple of recordings by conductor Carrie Lynn Wilson with the Simon Bolivar Symphony Orchestra. And also, later on, the comedy overture by Sir Hamilton Hardy. But let's begin with an orchestral showpiece by Peter Tchaikovsky, his Italian Caprice, Capriccio Italien, from 1880, and we'll hear a recording by the Berlin Philharmonic, Herbert von Karajan conducting, to open Dinner Classics.

0: That's a 1966 recording by the Berlin Philharmonic, led by Herbert von Karajan, of the Capriccio Italien by Tchaikovsky, recording for Deutsche Grammophon from back in the day. We'll hear Carrie Lynn Wilson, the Canadian conductor, leading the Simón Bolívar Symphony in Carlos Chávez's arrangement of Dietrich Buxtehude, and a piece by Oscar Lorenzo Fernandez, and then it'll be a comedy overture from 1906 by Sir Hamilton Harty as Dinner Classics continues. 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
0: Now, two selections from a Dorian CD recorded in 1997 called Danzon. This is the Chaconne in E minor by Dietrich Buxtehude, an organ work arranged by Carlos Chávez in 1937. Simón Bolívar Symphony, led by Carrie Lynn Wilson.

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0: Batuque, written in 1930 by the Brazilian composer Oscar Lorenzo Fernandes. We heard the Simón Bolívar Symphony, led by Carrie Lynn Wilson, concluding a Dinner Classics twofer. 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
0: Now we'll hear from the Ulster Orchestra of Belfast, Northern Ireland, and its music by one of Northern Ireland's favorite sons, Sir Hamilton Hardy. His 1906 Comedy Overture. Bryden Thompson conducts.

0: A comedy overture written in 1906 by Sir Hamilton Harty, played by the Ulster Orchestra of Northern Ireland, Bryden Thompson conducting. We'll hear more from the Ulster Orchestra, this time led by Joanne Folletta, in orchestral music by E.J. Morin to conclude Dinner Classics. That's coming up right after this.
1: American composer Duke Ellington was looking ahead to something he thought was at least possible, a peaceful world full of goodwill from everyone and for everyone. Ellington wrote this optimistic musical portrait of the future in 1945, A New World A-Comin', on the next performance today from 8 p.m.
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0: From the Serenade in G Major for Orchestra from 1948, that was the first movement prologue, music of E.J. Morin. The Ulster Orchestra was conducted by Joanne Folletta. Earlier this hour, we heard Carrie Lynn Wilson lead the Simón Bolívar Symphony in the Chaconne by Dietrich Buxtehude, arranged by Carlos Chavez, and Batuque by Oscar Lorenzo Fernandez. We opened tonight with Capriccio Italien by Tchaikovsky, and we also heard a comedy overture by Sir Hamilton Harty. 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

Daviotti. We begin, though, with music of Ottorino Respighi. In 1902, he composed his Suite for Strings, much in the style of Baroque suites. Six movements here: a Ciccona, Siciliana, Giga, Sarabanda, Burlesca, and Rigodon. Here is the Respighi Chamber Orchestra, led by Salvatore Di Vittorio. Ottorino Respighi's Suite for Strings, here on Symphony at 7.

0: the Respighi Chamber Orchestra, led by Salvatore Di Vittorio. That was a suite for strings by Ottorino Respighi. Respighi wrote that in 1902, but modeled it after Baroque suites. Six movements, a Ciaccona, Siciliana, Giga, Sarabanda, Burlesca, and a Rigodon. This is Symphony at 7. More Italian music is coming up next.
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0: Continuing here on Symphony at 7 is music by Giovanni Battista Viotti. He lived from 1755 until 1824. Born in Italy, but made his career in both Paris and London, moving back and forth from time to time for various reasons. He was known as a violin virtuoso in his day. Here's a violin concerto he wrote in 1797. This is Viotti's Concerto No. 22 in A minor. Elizabeth Wallfisch is the soloist. Roy Goodman leads the Brandenburg Orchestra.

0: On Symphony at 7 on WCLV, we've heard the Violin Concerto No. 22 in A minor by Giovanni Battista Viotti. Elizabeth Walfish was the soloist, and the Brandenburg Orchestra were led by Roy Goodman. Well, thanks for tuning in for Symphony at 7 here on WCLV. On tomorrow's program, it's all Spanish music. We will hear a suite from Torrijos by Enrique Granados, and we mark the premiere of Manuel de Falla's ballet, The Three-Cornered Hat. Coming up next, it's Performance Today. I'm John Mills. Thanks for listening.
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4: 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I'm Valerie Kaler. Felix Mendelssohn's opera, A Midsummer Night's Dream, sprang from the overture rather than the other way around. He wrote the overture not as an introduction, but as a freestanding series of character studies. Shimmering violins imitate the flitting about of fairies. A slow romantic theme points to a pair of wandering, thoroughly confused lovers. And if you listen closely, you just might hear a donkey. Hee-haw! That would be Bottom, who, by all accounts, was an ass, at least temporarily. Felix Mendelssohn's overture to A Midsummer Night's Dream, on the way this hour. Gabriella Montero, PT's classical